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Hey, it's Chrissy with The Drive Home coming up. Ella Langley, Morgan Wallen, Luke Bryan, Kenny Chesney. And on the way, we'll talk about how important it is for country stars to bring their furry friends on the road with them. Right now, it's Luke Holmes.

Chrissy with the drive home could use 500 bucks. Of course you can. Maybe you want to head to the lake, fill your boat up with gas, buy yourself a new fishing pole and kickback, or maybe you want to be practical. Whatever you want to use it for, you can win it right now. Just go to our app and enter to win 500 bucks.

0: That's Ella and Morgan, I Can't Love You Anymore. That song is also in the top 10 on the Hot Country charts, along with Choosin' Texas and Be Her. A lot of people want to be her. Did you see where Ella Langley just adopted an adorable beagle from a rescue? Jane, that's the new dog, joins Ella's other dogs, a spaniel named Crew and a retriever named Bee. I did see on her social media that Crew is definitely on the road with her. I get it. If I was famous and had to travel, you bet Freddie and Willie would be coming along everywhere I go. I just saw Riley Green, too, in concert, and he has his corgi, Carl, come out on stage during his shows. Carl is a cutie. I love that the country artist.
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1: Dennis Bragg with your Town Square weather. More clouds and sun Thursday, along with a chance of showers and thunderstorms in the afternoon. It looks like a warm day still, with highs in the low 80s and a chance of rain around 50%, down to 40% in the evening. The main cold front arrives Friday, with temperatures sliding back to 70, then into the 60s, even the upper 50s by Sunday. Rain and thunderstorms Friday, with more showers and possible thunderstorms Saturday. Heavy rain over Glacier through the weekend, and it looks like clouds and rain for Marathon Sunday.
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Hey, it's Chrissy. Thanks for listening. Luke Bryan's Word on the Street song doubled as the name of his tour and has about a dozen songs on his new album, Signs, and that drops on September 18th. Here's another one. It's country and she knows it.

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6: The Grizzly football team has a new opponent on their future schedules. Not until 2030 and 2031, but nonetheless. The Montana Grizzlies have scheduled a home-and-home with UT Rio Grande Valley beginning in 2030. The Grizzlies will host the Vaqueros on August 31st, 2030, and then travel to Edinburgh, Texas on August 30th, 2031. Athletic Director Ken Haslam says, quote, "We are always looking to schedule great non-conference opponents, and UTRGV is definitely that. They have done a great job building strong community support and have excellent facilities," close quote. The Vaqueros are entering just their second year of existence. Last year, in their inaugural year, they went 9-3 with three non-D1 wins.
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from Sleepless in a Hotel Room on Taste of Country Nights with Evan Paul. That's us, except we're sleepless up here at work, right? Don't worry, I'm swinging through with some you proof that Morgan Wallen is on the way. Max McNown is coming up as well. Let's kick this hour off with Megan Maroney's Beautiful Things on Taste of Country Nights.

It's Evan Paul, Taste of Country Nights. My brother's a couple years older than me, not in the music industry. He texted me the other day and said, have you met Max McNown yet? And I said, not yet. He's supposed to be coming in soon. My brother writes back, let me know when he does. My buddy's wife has a major crush on him. I was like, that's a little bit weird. Here's Max McNown with Better Me For You, Taste of Country Nights. Love.

0: John Morgan there with Kid Myself on Taste of Country Nights. It's Evan Paul here, and with summer in full swing, you're likely getting invited to a wedding or two, depending on the, I guess, the age group that you're falling in. But this is how much it's costing Americans this year to be a wedding guest. Not in the wedding, just going to the wedding. According to a new poll from PayPal, nearly 1 in 3 Americans say they'll spend at least $600 to attend a wedding, while 20% of Americans say they'll have to spend $1,000 or more to attend a wedding. So when you go to your mailbox, forget dreading a bill that's going to show up. Dread a wedding invitation, because if you got to go, you're out at least $600 to $1,000. And that's per person. Let's not get into the whole family's got to go, man.
1: Bonner knows number one for...
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In one of the best Tim McGraw throwbacks there, something like that. Taste of Country Nights. It's Evan Paul. Hang on for one of the top country songs in America. His name is Josh Ross, and he holds that title right now with Hate How You Look. That's coming up in less than 10 minutes. Here's Low Cash and Wrong Hearts on Taste of Country Nights.

0: Taste of Country Nights. Evan Paul here with Josh Ross. Now, you were on tour with Jelly Roll for a while. It's pretty customary in country music that the headliner gets the opener a gift at the end of the tour. What did Jelly Roll get you?
1: He brought me and the band into his green room, and he got everybody a Nintendo Switch. Like each one of us, which was to me was like the coolest thing. And you know, you didn't have to spend the $200 on each person or $300 or whatever it was, but he was like, I know you guys travel a lot, so you play, you know, tons of shows. He goes, this is what saves me when I'm sitting in the airport waiting for 4 hours or I get a delay, and you know, you guys compare them all together and whatever. So it was cool for me that he did that for everybody, not just a gift for me. He thought of, you know, my band and the guys that make my show happen.
2: It's

Stuff, Country Nights with Evan Paul. Remember when your grandpa used to come to town? At least mine did. He'd peel off a 20 every now and then for me to get some gas, you know? I'm going to peel off some new country for you while I'm here. It's Jacob Hackworth, and the song is called What Took You So Long? It's on Taste of Country Nights. You told me.

0: New country, that's Jacob Hackworth. It's called What Took You So Long on Taste of Country Nights. 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I know what I'd use mine on if I won, but I can't because I work here, but I would get mulch. 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What are you going to do with that $500? 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Hang on, Corey Kent coming up. I got Riley Green and Blake Shelton next on Taste of Country Nights with Evan Paul.
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kicking off your Taste of Country Night's daily download of two brand new country songs back to back. That was Ashley McBride and What If We Don't. The second brand new country song on your daily download tonight comes from one of my personal favorite country artists, man. I love this dude, John Pardee. This is called Boots On.

0: Taste of Country Nights. We're hanging out with Dustin Lynch tonight. Now, you're a certified pilot. A couple years ago, you told me you were hoping that Dierks Bentley gave you one of his planes. Has that happened yet?
1: Man, I wish. He's probably made enough money now where he can give me a plane, don't you think?
0: I do, yeah.
1: Yeah, I had a great... We had a little bit of a break in July, end of July, and there in August, and I was making sure I was staying on top of my flying. Now, I've been on the road on tour and promoting the album for a few weeks, so I'm really looking forward to getting back and knocking the dust off. I'm loving

0: is Ella Langley featuring Morgan Wallen. It's called I Can't Love You Anymore on Taste of Country Nights. Fellas, if you're looking for something to get your lady, Ella Langley's got some new perfume out. Apparently, it smells good. I don't know. I have yet to smell it because I don't ever go to Ulta. But even if I did, it's sold out like everywhere. But fellas, if you can find Ella Langley's perfume called Noise at Ulta, scoop it up. If not, to resell it on eBay, give it to your lady. I guarantee you she'll be into it, as everybody loves Ella Langley. Coming up, I got Zach Top on the way, Jason Aldean's coming up, and Chase Matthew is going to kick things off with Darlin' on Taste of Country Nights.
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1: Howdy, friends and neighbors. It's Zach Topp, and it looks like we're both here working the second shift together. Good to see you, co-worker. 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

Jason Aldean, one of the most influential country artists of our time. We've ranked his top 10 songs. Do you agree with us? Check it out if you got a spare second, tasteofcountry.com. If not, you don't have to, whatever. I was just suggesting it. Here's Thomas Rhett with What's Your Country Song, Taste of Country Nights. Did you go?

RD Russell Dickerson and Happened to Me on Taste of Country Nights. Coming up, country music news. Chris Young, he's okay, but there was something went on with his airplane in the air. We'll talk about that right after Lauren Elena and Chase Matthew and All My Exes on Taste of Country Nights with Evan Paul.

0: Country there from Lauren and Elena featuring Chase Matthew. That one's called All My Exes on Taste of Country Nights. It's Evan Paul getting a look at what's trending in country music at tasteofcountry.com. Let me start off by saying Chris Young and everybody in his camp are fine. They are okay, but there was a mid-air emergency on Chris Young's plane as the brakes gave out. I'm assuming that is for when they land, that they noticed in the air that their brakes were not working, so they were going to have a hard time landing. There were first responders there waiting for Chris's plane to land, and everything turned out fine. Thankfully, Chris Young is all good. Now, you can read more into the story and check out exactly what happened at tasteofcountry.com.
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0: Well, not until 2030 and 2031, but nonetheless. The Montana Grizzlies have scheduled a home-and-home with UT Rio Grande Valley beginning in 2030. The Grizzlies will host the Vaqueros on August 31st, 2030, and then travel to Edinburgh, Texas on August 30th, 2031. Athletic Director Ken Haslam says, quote, "We are always looking to schedule great non-conference opponents, and UTRGV is definitely that. They have done a great job building strong community support and have excellent facilities," close quote. The Vaqueros are entering just their second year of existence. Last year, in their inaugural year, they went 9-3 with three non-D1 wins.
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0: 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Number 3.

In at number three on your Taste of Country Nights top three countdown, Ella Langley will be her. You know, people were questioning how in the world Ella Langley was going to follow up choosing Texas. There you go, kids. Hey, in at number two on your top three most requested of the night, it's Luke Combs and Be By You on Taste of Country Nights with Evan Paul.

0: released not too long ago. Already the most requests of the day coming in at the radio station for Kenny Chesney and Carry On, your number one most requested song of the day here at Taste of Country Nights. Appreciate you hanging on with us tonight. I got brand new country from Tyler Hubbard called Land right after Sam Hunt. 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

0: New country there from Tyler Hubbard. That one is called Land on Taste of Country Nights. We are all anxiously awaiting what is next in the world of Florida Georgia Line. They reunited officially and they said they got some stuff happening. Now, does that mean a brand new Florida Georgia Line album is coming out? Does that mean Florida Georgia Line is going to be going on tour? Either way, get in your closets and get in your attics and bust out your old Florida Georgia Line gear and get ready. Hey, coming up next, Keith Urban is on the way. Got Morgan Wallen and Chris Young is in there and got some Chris Young news as well. Next on Taste of Country Nights with Evan Paul.
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Taste of Country Nights. This next collaboration has enough people in it to make it a tag team wrestling match. In this corner, we got Hardy and Eric Church, and then the other corner, Tim McGraw, Morgan Wallen. Here they are teamed up with MacArthur. It's on Taste of Country Nights. My

0: Taste of Country Nights. I'm hanging out here with Chris Young. You are 20 years in the game now, which now makes you Country Music Hall of Fame eligible. Do you think you'll get in there one day?
1: Man, I don't know if I've achieved enough for that. Even, like, you know, I've been lucky enough to have 14 number ones and had a lot of success, but I'm, you know, I just dropped a new record. So I don't even think about stuff like that. That's not for me to decide.

one just in case on Taste of Country Nights with Evan Paul. We are so close to the end. Do not give up now. Do not let your boss get you mad right now. Hang in there. Graylin James, Water at a Wedding on the radio here. Taste of Country Nights.

0: Hey, man, if there's no open bar, I'm not going to that wedding. Graylin James, that's an interesting track there. It's called Water at a Wedding on Taste of Country Nights with Evan Paul. And Cody Johnson's back at it again after his ear injury. If you don't remember, at the end of last year, he blew out one of his eardrums, had to have surgery and everything. He's finally back in the saddle, and he just released a brand new song called Horseback. I'm going to get that on for you, as well as Choosing Texas from Ella Langley, coming up next on Taste of Country Nights with Evan Paul.
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0: NFL's not until 2030 and 2031, but nonetheless. The Montana Grizzlies have scheduled a home-and-home with UT Rio Grande Valley beginning in 2030. The Grizzlies will host the Vaqueros on August 31st, 2030, and then travel to Edinburgh, Texas on August 30th, 2031. Athletic Director Ken Haslam says, quote, "We are always looking to schedule great non-conference opponents, and UTRGV is definitely that. They have done a great job building strong community support and have excellent facilities," close quote. The Vaqueros are entering just their second year of existence. Last year, in their inaugural year, they went 9-3 with three non-D1 wins. That's
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1: He's a ranch hand in a pinch, man. 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Cause she's a gold digger with a quick trigger. A cast iron skillet swinging lid flipper. 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

0: doors are closed on Taste of Country Nights. It's Evan Paul on the radio, cruising through your country playlist tonight. I got brand new Kenny Chesney coming up for you. Jason Aldean is on the way. Now, the most dirtiest thing in a hotel room, even dirtier than the toilets, the hotel key. It's Old Dominion, Taste of Country Nights.
1: Well, it was down some street we couldn't even pronounce. We were stuck in the middle, loving every ounce. Tequila was cheap, but the flow we were feeling was real.

0: band you think of that's already in the Country Music Hall of Fame and still putting out new country? If your answer was Kenny Chesney, you will be correct. I got his brand new song coming up for you after Low Cash and Hometown Home on Taste of Country Nights.
1: We could

0: Disney and Carry on Taste of Country Nights. Hey, it's Evan Paul. My wife and our two little kids, we had to fly somewhere. We don't fly that often, but we flew somewhere recently. My wife's mom's birthday, we celebrated with her. And can I just say, parking at the airport? 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What is happening out there? 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

0: sure it was your show. It might have been the person before you. Anyway, it was last week. You played a song from a guy named Zach. That's all I remember. But I know it's not Zach Brown or Zach Bryan or the other Zach. I think it's Tom. It was something about drinking. Is any of this helping you out at all?
1: Believe it or not, yes, that actually...

0: Everybody wants to be Ella Langley, but she just wants to be another girl. In that one, at least, that's Be Her on Taste of Country Nights. And make sure if you got your toes out, your toenails aren't yellow. That's all I got to say. Here's Toes from Zac Brown Band, Taste of Country Nights.
1: I got my toes in the water, toes in the sand. Not a worry in a world of cold beer in my hand. Life is good today.

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1: We have put together a list at tasteofcountry.com of the top 25 most influential country artists of our time. And Dan and Shay are right smack dab in the middle of that list. Here they are with their new one called Say So on Taste of Country Nights.

0: New country there from Dan and Shay. That one's called Say So on Taste of Country Nights. Two things you shouldn't do in a car, or at least get caught doing. An 85-year-old Florida man is living his best life when he got pulled over by police officers for street racing at 110 miles an hour in a 45-mile-per-hour zone. The elderly man said to the police officer he was, quote, having a little ride in my favorite car. Then there was another guy, this drunk guy in California wanted to impress his lady by doing donuts in the police station parking lot. Apparently that was going to impress his girl that he could pull off doing drunk donuts in the police station parking lot. Nonetheless, it didn't work. The police came out and they arrested the guy, and he's still sitting in jail right now. He's going to be missing his phone, keys, and wallet. I got that brand new song from Lainey Wilson. How about that segue right there? That's coming up next on Taste of Country Nights with Evan Paul.
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That song ended quickly. I had my feet up there. I wasn't. Hey, it's Evan Paul, Taste of Country Nights. Thank you for letting me be a part of your second shift. I got Jelly Roll coming up. Taylor Swift's brand new song is on the way. Now it's Shaboozy featuring Jelly Roll with Amen, Taste of Country Nights. Huh.

Jelly Roll has filed for divorce from his wife, and if you have or have not been following the tabloids, there's one thing that sticks out to me. Jelly Roll on stage said the internet is a liar. He does not hate his wife. They are best friends and still very much in love. Here's Jelly Roll with Liar on Taste of Country Nights.

0: New country there from Taylor Swift. It's called I Knew It, I Knew You on Taste of Country Nights. That is on the Toy Story 5 soundtrack, which, hold on, are my kids sleeping? Probably. Okay. I have a 7-year-old and a 3-year-old, and our kids are desperately wanting to watch Toy Story 5, which is out, by the way, in theaters. But we've told our kids that it doesn't come out for like another 2 months, and when it comes out, it'll be on our TV, because I ain't paying $100 to go watch a movie. Come on now. Hey, it's Evan Paul on the radio. I'm coming back with one of my personal favorite songs, Stella Lefty and Boston is coming up. Ella Langley choosing Texas, and Luke Combs' Fast Car is going to kick things off next for us here on the second shift. 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
3: The Grizzly football team has a new opponent on their future schedules. Not until 2030 and 2031, but nonetheless. The Montana Grizzlies have scheduled a home-and-home with UT Rio Grande Valley beginning in 2030. The Grizzlies will host the Vaqueros on August 31st, 2030, and then travel to Edinburgh, Texas on August 30th. 2031. Athletic Director Ken Haslam says, quote, "We are always looking to schedule great non-conference opponents, and UTRGV is definitely that. They have done a great job building strong community support and have excellent facilities," close quote. The Vaqueros are entering just their second year of existence. Last year in their inaugural year, they went 9-3 with three non-D1 wins. That's
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there's some songs that you don't know what it is about the song, but something makes it stay in your head all day. This one's going to do it to you. Stella Lefty, it's Boston, on Taste of Country Nights. On a

0: Oh, girl.
1: Evan Paul here on Taste of Country Nights, hanging out with Ella Langley. What is the biggest, splurge purchase you've made thus far?
2: I don't know. $200 at a candle store. You know what I mean? That's enough.
1: Okay. What kind of candles do you like?
2: I like sweet scents. Yeah. But also, I like clean, like a little.

Chris Rucker there on Taste of Country Nights with Evan Paul. And coming up next, we're going to talk about what's trending in country music news. Right after Riley Green and his new one. This one's called Think As You Drunk. It's on Taste of Country Nights.

0: country. That is Riley Green. It's called Think As You Drunk on Taste of Country Nights. It's Evan Paul getting a look at what's trending in country music at tasteofcountry.com. Let me start off by saying Chris Young and everybody in his camp are fine. They are okay, but there was a mid-air emergency on Chris Young's plane as the brakes gave out. I'm assuming that is for when they land, that they noticed in the air that their brakes were not working, so they were going to have a hard time landing. There were first responders there waiting for Chris's plane to land, and everything turned out fine. Thankfully, Chris Young is all good. Now, you can read more into the story and check out exactly what happened at tasteofcountry.com.
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4: 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Not until 2030 and 2031, but nonetheless. The Montana Grizzlies have scheduled a home-and-home with UT Rio Grande Valley beginning in 2030. The Grizzlies will host the Vaqueros on August 31st, 2030, and then travel to Edinburgh, Texas on August 30th, 2031. Athletic Director Ken Haslam says, quote, "We are always looking to schedule great non-conference opponents, and UTRGV is definitely that. They have done a great job building strong community support and have excellent facilities," close quote. The Vaqueros are entering just their second year of existence. Last year, in their inaugural year, they went 9-3 with three non-D1 wins.
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That's kind of like now. Most bars are closed. It's the third shift. I'm Brett Allen with more coming up. Corey Kent is on the way. Song he does with Coe Wetzel called Rocky Mountain Low. First, though, Charles Wesley Godwin along with Luke Combs. Here's Better That Way on the third shift.

What is the FIFA 15 and why are other countries joking about it? We'll get to that after Corey Kent in Co-Wetzel. Here's Rocky Mountain Low on the Third Shift.

0: You may have heard of the Freshman 15, but what's the FIFA 15? That's Trey Pendley with Family Man on the Third Shift. I'm Brett Allen. And the FIFA 15 is something that people outside of the United States are making jokes about online. They're World Cup fans that have come over to the United States and ended up grabbing or gaining 15 pounds thanks to our barbecue, our pizza, our ranch dressing. They're loving that. And, you know, a lot of people are plotting how they're going to take some of their new discoveries from the United States home with them, whether that be ranch or barbecue sauces, along with other snacks, packaged food.
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What's the story on Jason Aldean, Luke Bryan, and Adam LaRoche's lawsuit? 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

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He told GQ that he was eating nothing but turkey and rice four times a day. He had scrambled eggs, but that was pretty much all that he was eating to get himself into good shape.

0: Our fans from Scotland who are in town in Boston have definitely been making news. On Facebook, somebody said that the Scots were booing anybody in Boston who ordered water. These are the same people that drank four times more beer from the Sam Adams store than they had in a holiday weekend.
1: Double wide, quick stop, midnight tea, top jack in a cherry coat town. Mama and daddy put the roots right here, cause this is where the car broke down. Yellow dog school bus, kicking up red dust, pick

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night on the third shift. I'm Brett Allen, helping you stay awake all night long. Luke Combs coming up. Morgan Wallen is in there. First, though, from the Zac Brown Band, Caroline Jones. Here's your In For Me, Honey, on the third shift.

feel like my voice is holding on by a thread. Not sure what's causing it, but man, I got like allergies or something because I don't feel sick at all, but my voice, I'm just gone. To Luke Combs, here's Be By You.

0: Sure. If you're going to be traveling for the 4th of July this year, make sure you pack your patient pants. You're going to need them. It's Parma Lee with God Knew Better on the third shift. I'm Brett Allen. You always have a lot of people traveling on the 4th of July, but when it's on a weekend, even more. AAA is predicting 72.2 million people are going to be traveling for that weekend. Road trips going to be the most popular way to travel. 61.4 million people expected to hit the road. So don't be surprised if you hit some traffic. And the busiest day, they think the heaviest will be Thursday.
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1: Grizz fans, Montana has a new opponent in the future. 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

A big congrats to Owen George, who's going to Nashville. Check out Megan Maroney, one of our latest contest winners. And you could be next. We're going to have more contests coming up this summer. 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Ella Langley and Morgan Wallen now. 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

brand new country all night. And right now we've got six in a row, six brand new songs in a row on what we call New After Two. I'm Brett Allen with a new one from Carly Pearce and Riley Green. Here's If I Don't Leave, I'm Gone.

kind of a sequel for Cole Swindell, his song You Should Be Here. That's Girl Dad on the Third Shift. I'm Brett Allen with six brand new songs in a row on New After Two. Got Chase Matthew coming up for you in just minutes. Here's Shane Proffitt and Long Live Country on the Third Shift.

That's Chase Matthew with Holding It Down on the Third Shift. If you've ever seen Chase, you may have noticed on his left forearm, I believe it's his left forearm, he's got the phrase "born for this" tattooed on his arm. And it comes from a moment when he was 15 years old. He auditioned for the Nashville School of the Arts and was told bluntly by the teacher that he just wasn't good enough. And he was devastated. Ended up going out to Sonic with his dad, the fast food restaurant, and was sitting in the parking lot with his dad. And his dad said, you know, don't listen to that guy. You're talented. You were born for this. And those words became his slogan. They inspired the tattoo and became the title of his

0: Feel your thing. 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

Kenny Chesney going to be back at the Sphere again this weekend. He played a show there last night. He's got a show tomorrow night and then on Saturday. But then he's back on the 1st. He ended up canceling the 4th of July weekend shows. And then he'll be back again on July 8th, 10th, and 11th.

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1: 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Average price for regular unleaded in Montana plummeted nearly 16 cents over the past week, so we're down to $4.07 a gallon. That's still higher than it was last year at the same time, but a pretty significant drop that we've seen over the past few weeks here. We don't know if it'll continue, but we'll continue to track it on our mobile apps and websites.
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And yes, he's got an official Guinness World Record for being that old.

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It's the third shift. Good morning. I'm Brett Allen. Swifties, hang on. We got Taylor Swift coming up for you in just a little bit. Here's Gavin Adcock first with his new one. It's Wannabe on the third shift.

That's Red Clay Strays with Demons in Your Choir on the Third Shift. I'm Brett Allen. You've already seen some collaborations with Brandon Coleman, the lead singer of Red Clay Strays, and Zach Topp in the past. You know, they've come to each other's shows and sung on each other's stages. Well, it looks like we might actually see an actual collaboration with them on Zach Topp's upcoming album. He says that, they've been hanging out a lot. And he says, anytime we've been around each other, we love singing together. He said, Brandon's one of my favorite singers in the world. How long will we have to wait before Zach Topp's new album comes?

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1: Tomorrow morning, I have a dilemma involving a celebrity. 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
1: Years of hard work and countless hours in the auction barn sure paid off. Get to know the Montana guy who just won the 2026 Livestock Auctioneer World Championship, just like his dad before him did a number of years ago. And one of the biggest TV shows from the early 80s was The Dukes of Hazzard. Go back in TV history and see how salary disputes between the stars and the producers led to its collapse.
0: Turn it on. 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

right, it's time again for useless trivia just to pass the time and have some fun. The question today, 8% of people say having this in a salad ruins it. What is it? Let me know through our app. I'll come back with the right answer next. Wouldn't trade this.

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The question today, 8% of people say having this in a salad ruins it. What is it? Got guesses of carrots and onions. The answer was cabbage. Here's Stephen Wilson Jr. Gary, the-

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0: Hope you haven't heard. Big congrats to Owen George, who's headed to Nashville to go and see Megan Maroney. Is it fair to say that you're pretty excited, Owen?
1: I'm beyond excited. Thank you guys so much.
0: You got it. Have fun. Thanks for playing along. We've got more chances coming up this summer to head off to incredible places and see some amazing stars. Keep listening for your shot to win. Here's Megan and Beautiful Things.

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4: You can tell your old man you'd do some largemouth fishing another time.

0: have any outdated family traditions that you're trying to make a comeback for with your kids? It's the Third Shift. Good morning. I'm Brad Allen. There are some families that are doing some stuff that, you know, would be considered, I guess, outdated, like bringing back landlines so that your kids can still stay connected. They can still call and talk to their friends, but they don't have to be on screens. And there's a bunch of other practices like that. Moms and dads are sharing the outdated ways of life that they'd love to have for their family online. Things like family game nights, family bike rides. A lot of them want old-fashioned alarm clocks to make a comeback, along with just letting kids play. I'm all for the family vacations, right? Road trip, family vacations, in the car, singing songs, playing games. What's the one outdated family tradition that
1: Wendy's new Biggie Deals lets you choose whatever you're in the mood

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2: Tomorrow morning, I have a dilemma involving a celebrity. 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

Zach Topp says he's going to have new music coming out by the end of the summer, hoping to have a brand new album by spring. Here's South of Sanity from Zach Topp.

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1: Montana is a pretty amazing place. Of course it is. We know that. If you have guests coming or if you have family coming to meet you here in Montana, may I recommend going to take them to go see Gus? Now, you may think, ah, it's just a tree. It's a pretty amazing tree. It is. Here in Western Montana, over 1,000 years old, we have the details for you on the app. Sometimes I forget how great it is here in Western Montana, and I need a little reminder. I am Chris Wolf.

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It looks like M&M's are going to look a little bit different coming up soon. They're celebrating their 85th birthday by removing two colors from their mix, brown and blue, because they were made using artificial dyes. So your package of M&M's is going to look a little different soon. That's

Zach John King. That's Get to Drinking on the Third Shift. That's it for me, guys. Have a great day. We'll see you back here tonight, God willing, at midnight to do it all over again. The morning show's coming up next. Here's Florida Georgia Line and Luke Bryan. And this is How We Roll.

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0: 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Morning, studio.
1: Morning.
0: We're going to talk about celebrity worship syndrome in just a second. Also, Amy was telling us about her son's cologne that supposedly is so strong, she brought it in. Lunchbox has an awkward music game he wants us to play. We got all this. We got a big Thursday show. Glad everybody's here. Let's get started now. This is the Bobby Bones Show. And now, let's do an iHeart Country premiere. This is from Dylan Scott. It's called Dear Big City, here on the Bobby Bones Show.

There's something called celebrity worship syndrome. Those with celebrity worship syndrome spend excessive amounts of time learning every detail about celebrities and their personalities. They watch them, they know about them, they talk about them. They almost feel like they're friends with them. So celebrity worship syndrome. Who on this show would you

0: you say is the most at having celebrity worship syndrome? Now, don't say a name until I say one, two, three. One, two, three.
1: Lunchbox.
0: Okay. Everybody said Lunchbox except for Lunchbox.
2: Who did he say?
3: You.
2: What?
4: Yeah.
2: Me?
4: Yeah.
2: Who do I worship?
0: Who is Lunchbox? Is it Team, Team Mom?
2: Yeah, I mean, Team Mom.
3: Johnny Bananas?
0: Oh, yeah.
3: Loves
0: yeah.
3: that dude.
2: Tina Turner.
0: I wouldn't know the Teen Moms or everything about them if it wasn't for Lunchbox worshiping Janelle.
4: Mm-hmm. Janelle.
0: Amber Portwood.
4: Yep.
2: Macy Bookout.
0: Yep. Yep.
4: Chelsea
0: yep.
4: Houska.
0: Yeah, I like her, though. That's the one I like.
4: See? That's what I'm saying. Kay Lowry. I mean, they're all of them.
0: You went to a book signing?
4: For Macy Bookout.
0: And you were the last one?
4: Yeah, I wanted to be the last one in line. That way I had more time to spend. Because if you're in the middle of the line or the beginning of the line, they got to move you along. When you're last in line, they got nowhere to go. They are.
0: That's crazy to think.
3: Like they're
0: they
3: trapped.
0: Got nowhere to go.
4: Yeah, because they can't be like, oh, next person, please.
0: But that's psychotic to have that reasoning. I'm going to be last because they have nowhere they can go because I have trapped
3: that's
0: them.
3: That's weird, dude.
2: Yeah.
4: No, it's sort of like if you go to a baseball card show and it's someone signing autographs and you want to talk to them, the best place to be is the last person in line.
0: If you say that, that's different than I want to be last because they got nowhere to go and they're a vulnerable female.
4: Well, I wasn't saying because a female.
0: But that's what it feels like.
3: They are.
4: That's not what I meant.
2: They're a lot younger than you.
4: Ah, are they?
2: Yes.
3: You see how it sounds weird?
4: They're like 8 years younger than me. That's not a lot. You know what I'm saying? Like, they're probably in their 35, 36 now.
3: But you wanted
0: now,
3: them.
0: But you fell in love with them when they were teen moms.
4: Whoa, yes, yes. Whoa. Love is a strong word.
3: Okay, you were obsessed with them.
2: Oh, what's it called?
4: I was interested in their story.
2: Celebrity worship syndrome.
3: You worship them.
0: Yeah, and Johnny Bananas, too, who I don't know who that is except for Lunchbox.
4: Dude.
0: And this is not in any way disrespect toward him. I don't know who a lot of people are. He, like, tried to be his best friend.
2: Mm-hmm.
4: I did. I tried. I hunted him down at a bar. Well, I didn't hunt him down.
0: See even that okay. is weird.
2: Yeah, the no, language you use.
4: I was at a bar in Austin after a charity event, and Forrest comes out of the bathroom, and he's like, dude, Johnny Bananas is here. And I was like, shut up. He goes, I just saw him walking out of the bathroom. I'll go find him. I'll be back. And this bar was packed. Took him 45 minutes. He found Bananas, and we ordered a round of shots, like a tray. And we spilled about 90% of them by the time we got to Bananas. And we took a shot with Bananas, and it was awesome.
0: And you had a chance to be his friend.
4: And I just kept going, Bananas!
0: Now, even
4: Bananas!
0: In DMs, you like ruined it in DMs.
4: Yeah, and then something about I was told to calm down or something.
0: Yeah, like his people reach out to Lunchbox and say, calm down.
3: Oh, my gosh.
4: Yeah, and then...
0: Do you think you guys would be friends in real life?
4: Yeah, I do.
3: After then, all that?
4: And you know what really, really hurts? I never told you guys this. Challenge Mania.
0: Feel vulnerable because we got your back.
4: Challenge Mania podcast was coming to Nashville, and Bananas was one of the people, and that's the only time they haven't come in for an interview.
0: Because he was a part of it, and they know that
4: you... I guess. I don't know. We were scubaing. I was trying to have Scuba work on it, and then they're just like, oh, it's not going to work out this time.
0: Because he's afraid of you.
2: He's like, oh, maybe. Yeah, no. I don't think
4: so that kind of hurt, man.
0: Lunchbox, a woman meets a man at her mom's funeral, okay? She thinks he's perfect. She doesn't get his name or number. A few days later, she kills her sister. Why?
4: Because she wants that guy to come to the funeral.
0: Yeah, she hopes the man will show up at the sister's funeral as well. Yeah.
3: This sounds familiar. Have we played this?
0: We have. Yeah, I didn't know if he'd remember it. It's like psychos know that faster.
3: Oh.
2: Yeah,
3: so you nailed it,
2: Eddie
3: dude.
2: And I couldn't figure it out.
3: Right, because we're normal.
0: Much like because they trap him at the end of the line.
3: He's like, duh.
4: See, that comes out weird. You guys try to make it sound weird, but it wasn't weird.
0: Who did you think Amy's celebrity worship syndrome was? Because I don't feel like she has it at all.
4: Oh, she does it a lot with Taylor Swift, with Reese Witherspoon. She does it a lot.
0: I think what? She goes no. and no. adores and then moves off.
4: Okay, but she does it.
0: But
4: she,
0: you like have a fixation decades long with teen moms.
4: You're right. Like I went to Chattanooga one time. That's where Macy lives. And I was trying to find her, like drive by the house.
0: Oh, my God.
4: I told my wife, I was like, we should try to drive around and see where she lives.
3: What's Johnny Bananas' last name, like his real one?
4: DiVincenzo, it's like a weird Italian. I think it's Italian, but I don't know how you would.
0: Why do you think you're drawn to reality people?
4: I don't know. That's a great question. Maybe because that's what I wanted to do from when I was 13 years old. From when I started watching Real World, I was like, man, I want to do that. Like, it looked amazing. Like, it looked like the coolest thing in the world.
0: If you could have dinner 1 hour, just you and one other person.

0: of all these people that you love, who would it be?
1: Oh.
0: Uninterrupted 1 hour of any of these celebrities that you adore.
1: That's a great question.
0: Thank you. It's two in a row. Thank you, guys. I'm really nailing
2: great,
0: the questions
2: great
0: over
2: questions.
0: Here.
1: Why? You asked another good question?
0: You just said I had a great question a minute ago, too.
1: Oh, I did? Yeah. Okay. Oh, man. That's tough, because if I say something and I say the wrong one, this is bad.
0: But who would it be? Just go from your heart.
1: Probably Bananas.
0: Johnny Bananas.
1: Yeah. But you know who's a close second that I don't talk about enough? Is CT.
0: I don't know who that
1: is. He's from The Challenge.
0: From Real World?
1: Real World. And he's freaking amazing. He is.
3: What about The Miz?
0: Are you in love with CT?
1: Yeah, CT is like, he might be the greatest challenger of all time.
0: Are these people on Cameo?
3: I mean,
1: oh,
3: I
1: Bananas
3: remember,
1: is on Cameo. I know that.
3: I remember CT from
0: You could get to Bananas that way.
1: Yeah.
2: You buy your way to him.
1: But yeah, CT, dude, like he is just, man, he's pretty amazing.
0: Let's see, Johnny Bananas here.
1: I wonder how much he is on Cameo. If I had to guess, he's probably $300.
0: Okay, Johnny Bananas from MTV The Challenge.
1: Yep.
0: On Cameo, $199.
1: Wow.
2: That's a deal.
1: That's a pretty good deal. See? And he's smart. He goes that $199 because you put that two, like you always say, it scares people off. I mean, it's crazy.
2: Where's Snooki in all of this?
1: Snooki's up there and like Vinny and The Situation. I mean, all
0: Who's your favorite of all the Jersey Shores?
1: Probably Snooki.
0: Good answer. You had to answer that.
1: Yeah. Has to be Snooki.
0: Morgan, have you and Snooki?
1: No, they haven't. They don't talk.
0: Communicated at all since the interview?
3: No, she commented on some of the videos.
0: Oh, nice.
3: And I've talked with her guy that came with her.
0: Does she follow you?
3: I don't think so, no. Mm-mm.
0: Does she follow you?
1: I'd have to look. I don't even know how you tell.
2: Yeah, right.
1: No,
2: yeah,
1: I really
2: right.
1: don't. I don't
2: yeah.
1: know.
2: Yeah.
1: Literally don't.
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0: Their ex accidentally called them babe. We're going to talk about if that's a slip up or not. Also, Lunchbox wants to present us with a very awkward music game. I don't know what that is. Also, we'll talk to Steve-O from Jackass coming up. All that on the way. The Bonehead's coming up too. And don't forget our YouTube channel at Bobby Bones Show. If you're on YouTube later, you can watch the show there at Bobby Bones Show. 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

0: Hello, Bobby Bones. I need your thoughts on this. My ex-wife called me babe on the phone the other day. We're having to talk about our kids and babe slipped out. We were married over 20 years with me being babe for all those years. So it makes sense. However, we've been divorced a while. Honest slip or could it mean something more? Signed, her former babe. I think it's probably honest slip, but Amy?
1: Yeah, I think that's a fine.
0: That's a fine.
1: Y'all are married for 20 years. I think that just at that point, babe is sort of like their name.
0: How do you feel, though, if someone is asleep and they say somebody else's name while they're sleeping, like in a dream?
1: Well, that part's a little different.
0: Mm-hmm. But how do you feel?
1: You don't know that they're dreaming about something inappropriate.
0: Okay, fair.
1: They could be, hey, Bobby, pass me that paperclip.
0: No, they don't say that. They just say a name.
1: Or I say, hey, Bobby, but the rest of the dream you can't see, and it's you passing me a paperclip.
2: But you're saying, hey, Bobby, like, just say Bobby.
0: Yeah, Eddie, let's say you're asleep, mm-hmm. and all of a sudden you go, Monica.
2: That's bad, dude. I may not wake up alive.
1: I mean, but has this happened to anybody that we know? Okay, yeah.
0: It hasn't happened to me. I don't know about the guys.
2: No.
0: If you said another woman's name while you were asleep,

0: would you be in trouble? Again, you're sleeping. You can't control it.
1: Dude, I've been in trouble for dreams she has had about me. Like, if I said a girl's name, I'm in trouble.
2: But you just, that's hard.
0: You aren't,
2: I just don't
0: you aren't
2: know
0: doing
2: how I
0: anything wrong.
1: Now, if I was like, Barbara, that's probably different. I'm calling Barbara, you know.
0: Who's Barbara? Where are you calling her?
1: I don't know, but it's not like Monica.
2: But he's got a different inflection. Like, does it matter? It's like, Barbara. But if it's like, Barbara.
0: But if you're asleep, you're just kind of doing it lazy anyway.
1: That's true.
2: Okay, that's
0: my wife would tell me point. I talk really, like, effeminate when I'm sleeping. Like, I'd be like, I don't know.
2: Yeah, that part is confusing.
0: Lunchbox, what would your wife say?
3: I don't think she would care at all. I mean, you're not in control of what you're doing in your sleep. You're dreaming. Like, that is something that we have no control over.
0: What if you were like, Abby?
3: I don't think she'd care. I really don't think
1: she'd try it. Yeah. Experiment.
2: See what happens.
1: Yeah.
3: All right.
1: Like, yeah, you gotta say it like
0: get
1: that.
0: Real breathy.
3: But I'm not gonna say Abby. That's a little weird.
0: Oh.
3: Like, oh yeah, I guess.
1: Morgan. Say Morgan.
3: Oh, no, any
0: Scuba, Steve.
3: I'll try any woman. I don't care. I mean, I really don't. She'd be like, hey, you said this name in your sleep. I don't think she'd get mad.
0: I don't think that's a big deal from the emailer. It slipped. It's once. And it's in there. It's in your brain. Even if you haven't done it in a while, it's in your brain. Now, if it's every time, if it's three calls in a row, then something's up. If it's one time, it's not that big of a deal. So I agree with Amy. All right, close it up.

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2: 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Let's see what we really think. That's next.
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2: The Grizzly football team has a new opponent on their future schedules. Not until 2030 and 2031, but nonetheless. The Montana Grizzlies have scheduled a home-and-home with UT Rio Grande Valley beginning in 2030. The Grizzlies will host the Vaqueros on August 31st, 2030, and then travel to Edinburg, Texas on August 30th, 2031. Athletic Director Ken Haslam says, quote, "We are always looking to schedule great non-conference opponents, and UTRGV is definitely that. They have done a great job building strong community support and have excellent facilities," close quote. The Vaqueros are entering just their second year of existence. Last year, in their inaugural year, they went 9-3 with three non-D1 wins.
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0: product.
1: Yes.
2: Can I smell it?
0: Yeah, take it around.
3: It doesn't smell bad.
1: But you don't want your home smelling like that, and that it was taking over my house.
0: It doesn't smell bad if there's just a little.
2: I like the blue the coloring, though.
4: Yeah, it's like cool water.
3: Yeah, cool water.
1: Or it's like some weird chemical concoction that's going to burn a hole in your skin.
2: I can already smell it.
0: Yeah. And I got it on my hand now, so I'm going to smell like it. So it doesn't stink, but it's so strong.
2: It's not terrible, Amy.
1: Oh, gosh.
2: It smells like the mall.
0: It does smell like the mall.
2: You know, yeah.
0: Makes me want to buy one of those little helicopters they sell at the
2: kiosk. Now I have it on my hands.
1: Yeah. Oh, it's going to be on your hands for the rest of the day.
5: I don't know. To me, it smells like ocean breeze, like Febreze.
2: Yeah.
1: Okay, but
0: it does smell like a cleaning product.
5: Yeah.
1: Okay. But this is how, are y'all getting to, like, would you want this all over your house?
2: It's not the worst.
4: Amy, you are way overrating this. Like, it is not bad.
1: Oh, wow. Maybe
0: I don't think it's bad. I think if there's a lot of it, it's bad. If it's put on heavily, I could see that being bothersome.
1: Yeah, which a 13-year-old boy, he was rolling that all over his body. I told you, I sat down on the couch one day and I was like, what is on my couch? And I didn't know he had bought that at the mall. So I had no idea. And now it was like a mystery. I was on this hunt to figure out the smell. And I thought maybe he got new deodorant, but I was like, that's weird because it's under his arms. It's not like that would end up on anything.
0: It's strong. It's not even with me anymore. And dude, I smell it big time right
2: it's
0: now.
2: It's so shady too because there's nothing on the bottle.
4: Yeah, there's no label, anything.
5: It looks like somebody put food coloring in a liquid.
0: It looks like someone got some Pine Sol, put it in with a little cologne, and then colored it blue.
1: Yeah. I asked him, I was like, hey, I need to take your cologne into work. He's like, why? I said, well, the guys want to smell it.
0: Oh, no.
1: And then he's like, I thought you said I couldn't wear it. Why do they want to smell it? I said, well, because we talked about it and how it's just a good reminder to not also.
2: Amy, be honest with him.
1: Be honest with him what?
2: With him and say it stinks.
1: I told him that I had to ban it from my house. He knows he can't wear it. So then he was like, well, why are you taking it in? And I was just like, well, this is just a good lesson of, you know, not getting, you know, scammed at the mall. Like, he got scammed.
0: That's for sure a scam cologne.
2: It is.
0: But it's also a quantity problem. If you put on a lot of that, your eyes water. A little bit, how we're smelling it one time. The bag, it smells bad.
2: Yeah. Like, over here, it's in my bag, throat, though.
4: Right.
1: Yes, it is.
0: No, it's in my throat over here.
1: No, I had to double bag it because I was putting it in my bag. And I don't want, that's something that will linger in my bag for, I'm telling you, I've got to figure, it's lingering on my couch.
0: Did you guys ever have kids that did the break the fart capsules, stink bombs?
2: I would do that.
4: Yeah.
0: That would make a place stink for a week.
2: Yeah, they would have to shut school down early. Like, if it was later in the day, and like, if you did it an hour before school was out, dude, that was perfect because they would just shut school down.
0: No.
2: Yeah. Yeah. Somebody would do it almost once a week.
1: Wow.
2: It was the best.
4: I mean, do you remember the sound when it would break?
2: No, because they would wait for the school to be like, the hallways to be full, and they would just throw it on the ground. Hopefully somebody would step on it.
0: Yeah. Yes.
2: Okay, now I can still smell it.
0: It's a linger.
1: Okay, yep. And then you're going to start to get a headache, and then you're going to ban it from your house.
6: Bones.
0: And now, Ella Langley and Morgan Wallen. Here is I Can't Love You Anymore.

0: email me something good.
1: This guy's 88. He just accomplished something so rare it took 5 decades to achieve. Lunchbox has that story coming up next in our segment called Tell Me Something Good.
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2: Tell me something good.
3: James Parker of Wichita, Kansas. We probably listens to the show, probably listens to us. Well, he just did something awesome. He gave his 100th gallon of blood to the American Red Cross.
4: Okay.
5: That's a lot.
4: Lunchbox is saying he probably listens to us because Lunchbox gives blood and he wants to take credit for inspiring this person.
6: Oh, I thought it was just because he's from Wichita.
3: Yeah, it was just because he was from Wichita, so he probably listens. And then, you know, he's like, oh, Lunchbox donates blood. I would probably go donate blood. But yeah, this is how dedicated he was. Back in 2004, him and his wife were like, you know what? We should go on a road trip. And they road trip so he could donate blood in all the different states.
6: They did all 50 states of donating?
3: Yep.
6: Or just on the road trip?
3: Just on the road trip.
6: Oh.
3: It doesn't say all 50
5: he
3: states.
5: Yep.
3: He just said he wanted to do it in every single state. So maybe he did do it in every single state.
6: So how many years did it take for him to donate all the blood?
3: Well, he is 88 years old. So it took a long time.
6: Yeah, it took 5 decades.
5: Wow. You can donate almost 5 decades. 88?
6: I think so.
4: But your blood stale?
5: It just gets old, you know?
3: Dude, I am right behind him because I just did
6: Okay, all right. All right, this is not about you. This is about him.
3: I just did my second gallon.
5: Okay, he's got 100?
3: He's got 100.
6: There's no upper age limit for blood donation as long as you're in good health.
5: Okay.
6: You can donate blood well into your 70s, 80s, and beyond.
3: That's crazy.
6: So, there you go. Okay. All right, there you go. That's what it's all about.
0: That was Tell Me Something Good.

0: This story comes to us from Canada. A 20-year-old man was supposed to go meet his probation officer, so he goes outside, jumps in an F4 350, drives down to the police station, checks in, does the paperwork, and he leaves, gets a block away when, he was driving a stolen truck. And they had been following him since he left his house.
1: I don't have a truck. I don't know much about trucks. Is there something called an F4 350?
2: It must be rare.
3: Ford
0: F-350. What did I say?
3: You said F4 350.
0: Yeah. I meant to say Ford. Sorry.
1: So he stole, I thought he stole like an exotic truck.
3: I know. I was like, oh, this must be like, you know how Ford has those King Ranch version like a special F4
2: It's in the thousands.
3: One.
0: No. He just had a stolen truck and he drove it to his probation meeting. And that's why he's an idiot.
1: Yeah, that bonehead even.
2: Mm-hmm.
1: Yeah. Okay, there you go.
0: I'm Lunchbox. That's your bonehead story of the day.
4: Dustin Lynch explains why the process of making Blue in the Sky was so unique for him.
5: I was in a relationship when I started it, went through a breakup, and then came out on the other side of that knowing a lot more about myself. And so to me, this album is very optimistic because of that. I feel like I know what I want out of life. No regrets from that relationship at all for hopefully both sides.
1: No, we hear she regrets it, just in case you're wondering. Yeah.
5: But so I don't know. It's a very optimistic sounding album to me just because I think that's where I'm at.
6: Show.
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9: Bobby Bone, come on.
1: Lunchbox has a game. I don't know the game. He says he wants to present an awkward music game. So yeah. I have not agreed fully to play, but please describe the game.
0: The game is I will give you two artists and you have to eliminate one of them that their music goes away and it's like their music never existed. So no one will ever hear it again. No one will know who this person is. It's white. Like their music doesn't matter.
1: So we're just picking our favorite of the two.
0: Yeah.
1: Okay. I'll go. Go ahead. Give me one.
0: Taylor Swift or George Strait?
3: Oh.
1: I'll eliminate George Strait.
0: Wow.
3: I will eliminate Taylor Swift.
1: Wow.
0: Whoa.
3: You know how I feel about George.
1: I can't
3: do that. I mean, I love Taylor, but he came before Taylor. He's too special to my family.
1: And I don't really have a close relationship with either, but if I'm going to eliminate one of them, I'm probably keeping Taylor's music over George Strait's. Okay, next one.
0: Florida Georgia Line or Jason Aldean?

0: I'm probably keeping Florida Georgia Line's music.
1: They have jams, dude.
0: They have, for sure, bangers. Dude, Cruz, when they put Nelly on that thing, my world was rocked. Like, the song was already good, but then Nelly...
1: Yeah. Cruz, yeah. This is how I roll. This is how we roll.
0: Florida Georgia Line. And then, goodbye, Jason Aldean. You?
2: Yeah, same.
0: Okay.
3: All right. Blake Shelton or Luke Bryan?
2: Bye, Blake.
1: That's tough.
0: Interesting. It's the, about the music.
3: It's about the music. It's not about the person.
2: Oh, well, yeah. They're both great people, though.
0: Yeah, I'm definitely closer to Luke because Blake doesn't live here. So it'd be easy for me to say Blake. Oh, I'm probably going to keep Blake's.
1: Oh, really?
0: I think Blake has a more robust library of older songs as well. And if I'm thinking like my favorites, like I love his Old Red cover that he did. I love the Blake slow songs. Like mine Austin. Would be, oh, Austin. It's a tough one, but I'm going Blake Shelton. We've never heard of Luke Bryan now. You?
2: I'll keep Luke.
0: Okay.
3: All right. Lainey Wilson or Ella Langley?
0: Lainey Wilson.
2: Hard.
0: Yeah.
3: Really?
0: Yeah, Lainey. That's pretty easy for me.
2: Yeah, that's hard.
0: Ella's got like one album.
1: She's pretty new.
0: Yeah, I know, and Lainey is too, but I'm going Lainey.
2: Yeah, I'll go Lainey.
3: Okay.
2: I love Ella.
3: Brooks and Dunn.
0: That's the winner. I can't. Ronnie will beat me up.
1: or
3: Zach Brown Band.
0: It's Brooks and Dunn.
2: Oh, Brooks and Dunn. Yeah. Dude,
3: what? Yeah. Are you guys serious?
2: Yes. Yeah, for real.
3: Yeah,
2: for
3: I thought that one was going to be so hard.
1: No. I thought you were going to say Garth Brooks.
0: Yeah.
3: What, you think Brooks and Dunn is on Garth Brooks level?
2: Lainey and dude. Ella was more difficult than that.
0: Oh, yeah. And Zach Brown has some really great songs.
2: Yeah.
0: But if we're having to pick Gun to Our Head, my wife last night said, hey, you know, we have to go because I think they're playing here September 12th. Brooks and Dunn, she goes, you know, we have to go. And I said, okay, because we don't go to much. And I said, yeah. I said, why this one? She goes, no, how long are they going to be touring? I was like, that's a great point.
1: Yeah. This, never know.
0: Yeah. We're massive Brooks and Dunn fans. We're also super close to them, but yes.
3: Is that clouding your judgment?
0: No. No.
2: No, he was able to remove that from Luke and Blake.
0: Easily. If you were just compare the three biggest songs, Brooks and Dunn, my three favorite songs, Neon Moon, they have so many good ones.
2: My Maria.
0: I don't know if that's my favorite though.
2: Oh, really?
0: Yeah. Neon Moon. Brand New Man.
1: Then what's your duet that you like?
0: Cowgirls Don't Cry. Oh, that's the saddest song ever. And Zach Brown has like Highway 20 Ride.
3: Yeah, that's a sad song.
0: Ones. Yeah. I'm going Brooks and Dunn.
3: All right.
0: Another one.
3: Kane Brown or Luke Combs?
2: Oh, no. That's hard.
3: One of them doesn't exist.
0: I'm going Kane Brown.
2: To keep or?
0: To keep.
2: Yeah. I probably am too.
0: Is that personal? Is your judgment clouded?
3: Yeah.
2: No. Why? I've been going opposite of him.
3: I think it's clouded because Kane Brown got your son a present.
1: Oh, that's
2: interesting. Kane's really nice, but Luke is nice. I think
0: has Luke ever got your son a present?
2: He has not.
0: Exactly.
2: Yeah. However, some of Luke's is a little bit like, I don't love like the tornado song. Like,
1: Hurricane.
0: The one,
1: Hurricane.
0: Ain't no love in Oklahoma.
2: Yeah.
1: Oh, that one?
0: You're holding one song against him?
1: Wait, he has a tornado song and a hurricane song? Interesting. Yeah. Mm-hmm. I noticed that.
0: Have you heard Warm Front?
1: Got typhoon.
0: Coming out next week.
2: Tsunami.
0: Yeah, I'm going Cambridge.
3: All right. I got two more.
0: Okay.
3: Shania Twain or Dolly Parton?
0: Dolly.
2: Yeah, Dolly.
3: Really?
2: Yeah.
3: You guys...
0: Not even a question.
3: I understand Dolly's a good human.
0: No, it's not even that. Like, let's go back. I Will Always Love You.
2: 9 to 5.
0: Yeah, not my favorite, but a big
2: but
0: one.
2: But still so good every time you hear it.
0: Yeah. Dolly over Shania.
2: Jolene.
3: Wow. Okay. And last but not least, Rascal Flatts or Dan and Shay?
0: Rascal Flatts.
2: You're keeping?
0: I'm always picking the person I'm keeping.
2: Okay, sorry. I'll keep Dan and Shay.
3: I think it's more fun if we say, I should have said this at the beginning. You got to say who you're eliminating.
2: No, because that feels mean.
1: The whole game is kind of mean.
0: Yeah, the whole
1: really,
0: game
1: if
0: is.
1: You think about it. You're getting rid of an artist.
2: Gun to head.
3: You're getting rid of an artist. Like you're saying, like you don't exist. Your music doesn't exist. Like you're erased.
0: No, we get it. But it's not real. So it's easy if it's not real.

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Aldean plays it, and here's Aldean now with Don't Tell on Me.

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1: When it comes to early 2000s television, the guest that I'm about to have on, man, he was a part of it for me in a massive way. I don't even want to tell you who it is, but it's someone that when I had the chance to interview them, I was like, oh, are you kidding? This is going to be amazing. The secret guest coming up next.
2: Bobby sparked a heated debate with Old Dominion when he asked who is most likely to be late to a show.
3: That's up for debate between all of us against Trevor. We all say he's the latest. He says he's not.
4: I'm definitely not.
5: So it's definitely.
4: Here's the thing. I live in Franklin. I got like a 35-40 minute drive every time.
5: With that. But that does make you late.
4: They had to come down to a meeting in Franklin the other day and they realized that.
6: We were on time though.
4: We were on time. You had one drive. I love this 7,000. So when there's an accident, so they're like,
5: they start fist fighting. This is the greatest. This is the day Old Dominion broke up. Right here on our show.
3: Thanks. Wow. Thanks for breaking us up.
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9: Mm-hmm.
8: Well, videos back then. So, okay, then do you know who Steve-O is?
9: Of course.
8: Oh, all right. Well, I'll talk to Steve-O.
9: Which is really cool.
8: Yeah, he was so nice. So, okay, Jackass, they're doing this weekend as the final Jackass movie ever. So it's over after that. And we were just talking about MTV and how much he made in his first season.
10: Bobby Bones. 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
8: Whenever the show hit, how quickly were you famous?
11: Overnight when the Goldfish segment aired. The first episode, I was on it, but like with something totally forgettable that was filmed in very low light and it was quick and didn't change much. But the second episode, it ended with me swallowing the goldfish. Once that aired, game over, man.
8: How did it change for you?
11: All of a sudden, like actually really hot chicks were like interested in talking to me. And like that was totally mind blowing for me. When the show came out, I was technically homeless, unemployed, and totally broke. So that was kind of a weird thing. But then, we started filming the second season. I was told for the second season, the first season of Jackass on MTV, I made less than $1,500 after taxes.
8: For the whole thing?
11: I didn't even get paid per episode. I got paid per bit if it aired. And there were two rates. If it was like a super high impact or dangerous, like risking life and limb stunt, I got paid $500 per bit. But if it was like a low impact, like man on the street gag or like, prank or something, I got $200.
8: So did you have notoriety, but no money?
11: I turned it around pretty quickly, but yeah. Yeah. And I filmed the whole first season of Jackass in 5 days. And on the fifth day, I was just banged up, sleep deprived, shark bitten, like just hungover. I was a mess. And it was the last morning and everyone's like packing up to go to the airport. And I thought to pull out a piece of paper to write down everything that I did that I felt was worthy of making the show. Like sort of itemizing like, hey, this is what I would expect to see. Don't let these things slip through the cracks was my initial purpose. But then as I wrote them down, I thought, oh, cool. And I'll like kind of like a menu for a restaurant. I'll put the item and then like the price. So the first thing I wrote down was goldfish. And I thought about it for a moment and I literally wrote $200 next to it because I wanted to be considered so gnarly that was low impact. When like 100% I could have choked on it and died, it was a big goldfish. Like it could have gone down like backwards and like torn my throat apart, and I wanted them to think I was so gnarly. I wrote 200.
8: Was there ever a competition between the guys on getting bits on?
11: Oh, that's all it's ever been. That's 100% of what it is. It's a battle for screen time. I think it was pretty healthy competition. And like,

0: When somebody got an incredible piece of footage in the can, that was like a win for us as a
1: Oh,
0: collective.
1: you
0: So there
1: celebrated
0: wasn't,
1: together.
0: it wasn't like you were bitter that someone else got something good.
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3: All right, more with Steve-O in just a second, including the favorite thing I ever saw him do that I still think about to this day. Let's play the song, but Steve-O back in a minute.

0: own show.
1: What bits do you remember from Jackass?
2: Oh, like Steve-O with like a fish hook in his mouth?
1: Say no more. Ooh. Here we go. This is what I bring up to him here. Okay, we got Steve-O from Jackass. Here we go. Bobby Bones. This is
3: the Bobby Bones Show. Whenever Jackass hit, I was the demo because I was in college. I watched every episode.
0: How old are you now?
3: 46.
0: There you go. Okay, I just turned 52 less than a week ago.
3: So it was for me. It was Tom Green. It was you guys. Yeah. It was Celebrity Deathmatch. It was all of that in the dorm. And I think...

0: about, and I've seen the movies, and I was going to ask you, like, what do people know you most from? But here are the two bits that I think of. If someone were to say, can you name Steve-O bits? How often are these brought up? Number one is the fish hook, the hook in the mouth.
1: I'd say number one is the porta potty, the like slingshot. They called it a poo cocktail supreme. I think that would be the number one. The fish hook, arguably number two.
0: Because the hook went all the way through your, you put it through your jaw and then you went down like bait.
1: Yep. It was proposed by a guy named Captain Al Walker, who we filmed Wild Boys with in Louisiana. We did a bunch of the filming for the second movie in Louisiana. Al Walker said, yeah, put a hook through Steve-O's face and cast him out as bait for our sharks. And our director, Jeff Tremaine, loved the idea. He ran it by Knoxville. Knoxville's like, I don't get it. Like, to Knoxville, either I get bitten by a shark and it's too much and, like, I die and that's bad. Or I don't get bitten by a shark and the bit was a failure. You know, like, how is it supposed to work? I don't get it, you know? And Jeff Tremaine dug in his heels and it just landed on that perfect balance of like just a close call that was worth showing and not catastrophic consequences. We were like, we filmed that movie in 2006. So New Orleans was still utterly devastated by Hurricane Katrina. Like even though I think the hospitals were still like not fully functioning. And that shark hook thing was filmed like 2 hours out to sea. I remember afterwards, I said to Jeff Tremaine, I was like, well, what was the plan if I got bitten? Like, we were like 2 hours away from the coast, and even if we made it to the coast and I was still alive, the hospital wasn't even working, you know? Like, and Tremaine said, we didn't have a plan, we had God.
0: If porta potty's one and shark is two, what's three?
1: I mean, like, I think that becomes a question of what's to me or what's like,
0: what's said to you, what's quoted to you, or people like, this is what I remember the most.
1: I don't know if it's the most memorable, but wasabi snooters gets mentioned a lot. What else? Like, I like to think the goldfish, that was my first one, and the swallowing the goldfish and puking it up, I think was pretty impactful. Shit. Bobby
0: Bones, chill. Jackass, Best and Last, out in theaters tomorrow. Johnny Knoxville, Steve-O, all those guys. If you want to see that full interview, hear the full interview, you can go to Netflix and watch it. You can also just go check out the Bobby Cast podcast and search for the audio there. But it's crazy. And then we got into like a lot of spiritual stuff. He's a very spiritual guy after rehab. So really loved it. So Steve-O, check it out on the Bobby Cast.
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0: Had an odd interaction with a celebrity. I don't know this celebrity, but I want to run it by you guys here on the show and see what you would do if you were me. We'll talk about that. It's a celebrity that's really cool, but we'll talk about that next. The Bobby Bones Show, yeah. Get ready. The Bobby Bones Show is back on the Top Shelf Country Cruise. 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
2: The Grizzly football team has a new opponent on their future schedules. Not until 2030 and 2031, but nonetheless. The Montana Grizzlies have scheduled a home-and-home with UT Rio Grande Valley beginning in 2030. The Grizzlies will host the Vaqueros on August 31st, 2030, and then travel to Edinburgh, Texas on August 30th, 2031. Athletic Director Ken Haslam says, quote, "We are always looking to schedule great non-conference opponents, and UTRGV is definitely that. They have done a great job building strong community support and have excellent facilities," close quote. The Vaqueros are entering just their second year of existence. Last year, in their inaugural year, they went 9-3 with three non-D1 wins. That's
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3: Let me run something by you guys, Amy, especially you. I'll just tell you what happened. John Stamos gave me a cell phone number.
0: Where?
3: What, like, do you mean?
0: Well, you saw him somewhere, or he DM'd it to you, or what?
3: I did an interview with him on the Bobbycast, and it went over an hour.

0: I was very sensitive to not going, I loved you on Full House.
1: Right.
0: But we ended up talking a lot about Full House. And then we started to like joke around. And then he said, I'm giving you my cell phone number and you're going to text me. And so I didn't take it. He said, as soon as the interview is over, I'm going to give it to you. And when the interview was over, we didn't keep going.
2: Oh, so you didn't get it?
0: No, then he reached out to Mike.
1: Oh, dude.
0: And then sent me a cell phone number.
2: It's a no-brainer. You have to text him. He is asking you to text
3: him. Yeah, you text him. Hey, Jay.
0: No, not Jay.
4: Amy, say, you told me to text you. I'm texting you.
3: No, don't do that. Just exactly. Say like, hey, I got your number.
0: Well, no, of course.
4: He knows.
3: I know. Hey, got it. Saved it.
2: Number saved. Now you save it under Bobby.
3: Hey, dude, it's Bobby. Just wanted you to have my number since you wanted me to have yours.
2: That's good.
0: I would not say I want you to have my number since you wanted me to. John Stamos is awesome.
3: Well, so he's going to have given Mike his number to give to you. Yeah. And so how does he know that you got it unless you tell him?
4: That's true.
0: I don't think he'll be thinking about it. Mike, what are your thoughts?
5: I'd say you text him. I think you guys hit it off.
3: Well, what did he say to you, Mike?
5: Just to give this to Bobby. And I was like, I'll send it to him.
2: That's perfect.
4: And then you say, hey, is this your real number?
3: Wait.
4: Yeah, that's a good one.
3: Is he in town still?
4: John, you
2: hold on,
4: me?
2: Hold on. Amy, what did, what's the guy's name? The guy that Amy liked.
3: Yes. Just JP.
2: You
3: don't
2: need
3: to say his name.
2: What was it? What did he DM you?
0: Our audience may want to.
4: Jeremy Piven.
0: Thank you, Jeremy Piven.
4: I was like, why are we calling him JP?
2: Didn't he say, mic check? Is this
4: thing
2: on?
4: That's it.
2: That's pretty good. Oh,
0: yeah. I'm not sending John Stamos a mic check, mic check this thing on.
3: You go, mic check 1, 2, 3, and then he goes 4, 5, 6.
0: He won't know who I am because it's coming from a unknown number.
2: That's why you have to tell him. It's me, Bobby. Mm.
0: I don't think I ever text John Stamos.
4: That's weird.
3: But you save it just
0: then
3: in case.
0: And then do what? In case I get drunk? I've never been drunk.
2: That's right.
3: Well, no, in case you have a question about Full House.
0: I asked him all that stuff too about Full House.
3: What if an argument comes up here where we're like, no, that was Danny. No, that was... And then you're like, okay, let me go to John.
0: I asked him if working with the babies was different. Like, did one of them have like a funny attitude? One was a little better in serious scenes when they were babies because they were twins.
2: Yeah.
0: And he was like, yeah, one of them was better at jokes as babies and one was better at like the acting part of it.
2: No way.
0: Yeah.
2: So cool.
0: And then I asked him what it was like when the show got canceled because we never got canceled. They tried to sell us to the WB after that and we were just like, nah, we're good. So there was never like an end.
2: Wow.
3: Oh. Did you ask him how he, what's the right way you could put this? He's so young.
0: Just say it.
3: I don't know what you're trying to say.
2: How does he look the same?
3: Yeah, how does he look the same? Like,
0: I think he's naturally a really great-looking guy and then probably does a lot of care.
3: Oh.
0: He immediately was like, hey, why do you have a mullet to me?
2: He said that?
0: Yeah. And I was like, I don't have a mullet. He goes, you got hair going behind your head. He said, I had a mullet when I was on General Hospital. It was that kind of, the whole thing. We were like, two dudes just.
4: Get a haircut and then be like, I got rid of the mullet.
0: I'm not cutting
4: and send a
0: my
4: picture.
0: Hair for a first text.
2: Did you talk about Bob Saget?
0: Yep, a lot. He plays Forever, which my wife and I's first dance at our wedding was to the Beach Boys song Forever. But Jesse and the Rippers did Forever as their big single on Full House. And I told him, I said, hey, my wife and I danced to Forever. And he said, he plays that at Beach Boys shows whenever they do shows.
2: That's cool.
0: And they're coming to town. He's like, you should come. We play Forever. And I said, what time do you play that song? He said, why? I said, I go to bed early.
2: Are you going to go?
0: I don't know.
2: You should go.
4: Oh, yeah. That's when you text and be like, hey, I'm coming to the show.
2: Dude, you got to take advantage of these opportunities to be friends with these people. Like, this is John freaking Stamos.
0: I know, John Stamos. It was awesome. Yeah. Mike was awesome, wasn't it?
5: And he's like friends with everybody.
0: Yeah, he was like, I was interviewing Tom Hanks for a book. And he was talking about that. And he was playing drums with the drummer from Green Day because he's a drummer in Beach Boys.
2: Is that Trey?
0: Trey Cool?
3: Stamos.
2: That's pretty cool.
0: Mm-hmm.
2: You Googling him?
3: Well, I go to his Instagram.
0: He's 5 million followers.
3: Wowzers. Okay.
0: So.
2: That's really cool.
0: I'm torn on texting him at all because I know he doesn't really want to hear from me. But
3: why would he reach out to Mike to give you, like, that's cool. If he would have just left and never thought of you again.
0: I'll think about it. He's really cool, though.
2: That's amazing.
0: Yeah. It's Uncle Jesse from Full House.
2: Dang.
0: And he's done ER. He did that for a long time. Broadway. Told a really cool story about how him and James Earl Jones were on Broadway together. And they were doing the show and he was kind of getting annoyed with the Full House stuff. And James Earl Jones and him were talking and he's like, do you ever get annoyed and someone asked James Earl Jones to do the Luke.

0: I'm your father.
1: Yeah.
0: And he was like, I guess this is what we do. And then he said, I just kind of turned the corner there. It's okay to be known for something forever.
1: Wow.
0: If you keep doing other things. That episode will be up soon, but if I wait too long, he won't remember who I am.
1: That's right. So you have to do it now.
0: He kept going the whole interview. I know you from somewhere. And I said, you don't.
1: You don't know that.
2: Was he a fan of Dancing with the Stars?
0: No, you guys aren't letting me tell the story. You guys are jumping in just like,
3: oh. Whoa. Okay,
0: yeah.
2: Thought you were still trying to figure it out.
0: No, the interview's over.
3: I mean, he obviously asked John.
0: Yeah, the whole interview is going, I know you from somewhere. I know you from somewhere. And so we were talking about American Idol, and he's like, I don't really watch that. And then he was like, Dancing with the Stars. He goes, I never watched that show. I said, well, I did when Juan Pablo was on from Fuller House. And he goes, oh, you're the jackass that beat him. He was like, oh my God, you're that dude. I'm like, yeah, I'm that
1: dude.
0: Yeah, yeah. Get your Bobby Bones on. We're going to play Ella Langley now. She's a part of the CMA Fest TV special presented by SoFi tonight, 8, 7 Central on ABC. Available tomorrow on Hulu. You can see Ella. Here she is now with Choosing Texas. Just

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1: 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It's a great story. Eddie has it next in Tell Me Something Good.
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2: With producer Eddie. Tell me something
3: good. Mia Perry, she's a sixth grader in Savannah, Georgia, and she entered a writing contest. And she wins it, and it's sponsored by this ice cream company in town. So the prize is, if you win it, you get a class party of ice cream for everyone. She says, that's cool and all, but why don't we find ice cream that's dog friendly, and we'll have a party at the pet shelter. So she did. She had a huge party with all the dogs at the pet shelter because the whole poem was about her rescue dog, Finn.
4: Did the other kids in her class get to go to the shelter?
3: Yeah. Well, no, they had their party, and then she had the dog party.
4: Oh, she had both of them.
5: Yeah. They knocked up a two ice cream parties?
4: Wow.
3: Yeah.
4: With little pup cups.
3: Did you know they had dog-friendly ice cream? That's kind of cool.
5: I know they have dog-friendly cream. Because if you go to Starbucks or Sonic or these different places, they give you these, you know, like Amy says, some of them call them pup cups.
3: Okay.
5: You don't take your dog out ever?
3: Never.
5: In the car? Because sometimes they'll see it and just bring you one.
3: This was called Dogster Ice Cream. I guess it's, yeah, for dogs.
5: For psychotic dog owners. Yes. All right, there you go. That's what it's all about.
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0: 90 seconds on the clock. How many morning cornies can we get? Ready.
4: Ready.
0: Team ready.
5: We're ready.
0: Go.
2: The morning corny.
4: What kind of cake do they serve in heaven?
0: Heaven.
5: Angel food cake.
4: That's it.
0: Yeah.
4: What kind of dog chases anything red?
6: A bulldog.
5: Bulldog.
4: Yes.
0: Oh, a bulldog.
4: What's a squirrel's favorite ballet?
0: Nutcracker.
6: Let's go.
4: Okay. What is a UPS worker's favorite sport?
0: Brown
6: package.
5: Football.
0: Packet.
6: UPS delivery.
0: Deliver. What's the question again?
4: What is a UPS worker's favorite sport?
6: Package. Brown.
0: Soccer. Kick. Kick.
6: Delivery driver.
0: Driver,
6: because he's a golf.
0: Oh, NASCAR. Oh, race NASCAR.
4: A UPS worker's favorite sport.
5: Packaging.
0: Name sports.
6: Baseball,
0: football, basketball,
6: soccer, racquetball,
0: soccer. Soccer.
5: Package ball.
6: Golf. Tennis.
5: Racquetball.
0: UFC.
5: Pickleball.
0: Boxing.
6: Love it.
4: What do you call a wealthy sorceress?
6: A
0: wealthy sorceress.
5: Wealthy Potter.
6: Harry Potter. Billionaire.
5: Sorceress.
6: Abracadabra.
0: A rich sorceress. A spell.
4: A wealthy sorceress.
5: I don't know.
6: Billionaire, millionaire. Harry
5: sorceress.
6: Potter. Mickey Mouse.
0: Spells.
6: Who are sorcerers?
0: Magic. Crystal ball.
4: Wealthy sorceress.
6: Yeah.
0: Rich.
5: Wealthy.
0: How much time?
4: A very witch person. Yeah.
5: Oh, witch is a sorcerer.
6: Would have never gotten that.
4: Witch. Yeah. Well,
0: son of a witch.
4: I felt like close. Y'all got angel food cake, bulldog, nutcracker, boxing.
0: Four. Solid.
6: Yeah, that's pretty
0: solid
6: good.
0: Round. Hit it
6: pretty good. Clear eyes, full hearts.
2: Can't lose.
0: When we did our cruise last year, what do you think your favorite moment was? Pick one.
4: Oh my gosh, it's hard to pick.
0: I texted a friend the other day. He was on a cruise.
4: Yeah.
0: And I was like, you go on cruises? He goes, yeah, I've been on like 7. I said, you're a cruise guy? Our friend Steve.
4: He was on a cruise
0: when I just texted him randomly.
6: He loves cruises.
4: I mean, watching the concerts, the
0: just
4: food.
0: One. No. You have to do one.
4: Oh, line dancing.
0: Of all the things on our cruise last year.
6: What about your walks? Your sunrise walks?
0: One.
4: You cannot make me.
0: Yes, I can. One.
6: Ooh, martinis.
0: Lychee martinis. Amy will never drink another one of those.
4: The concerts.
0: Okay, the concerts on the ship.
4: Yeah, like in the theater and how you could just like pop in like every night was a different show. Mm-hmm.
0: Unless you were Lunchbox and you didn't have access to everything.
6: Dang.
5: Yeah, you had to sneak in.
0: Yeah. Lunchbox, favorite moment from the cruise?
5: A hungover Morgan leaving her laptop on the ship and having a meltdown in the parking lot.
0: So your favorite moment from the cruise is Morgan after the cruise
4: messing up.
6: That's so mean, dude.
5: I mean, her messing up was pretty awesome to see. But I mean,
4: probably the views.
6: Live band karaoke. Loved it.
4: Oh, that was
6: every
4: epic.
6: Night. It was awesome.
0: Is the band really good?
6: Yes.
0: Are there words in front of you as they play?
6: It's just like karaoke, but you're playing with a real band.
0: Morgan?
3: Mine was Boozy Bingo. Boozy Bingo was such a good time. Everybody had a great time, including myself. I would do that in a heartbeat again.
0: We're going to do another cruise next year. One vacation, 7 days of live country music. One unforgettable experience. And so the bar is set. Top Shelf Country Cruise 27. Riley Green will perform on the ship. Chris Young, Lauren Elena, Randy Houser, Jackson Dean, Travis Denning. I'll be there. Amy, Lunchbox, Eddie. And so it may be the best vacation value anywhere today as well. We're talking about 7-night luxury accommodations. We're stopping in Tampa, Bimini, Key West, Cozumel, ocean views everywhere you turn, all included on board one incredible floating resort. I was shocked at how big it was. Mm-hmm. I know that's very... small of me. Small, I'd say small town, but I think some of my friends from small towns go on cruises, so they're not as shocked by that. I'd never seen anything like that before.
6: That's 14 stories.
4: Also, in feeling small, like sometimes you think like, oh, there's all these problems in your life and whatever, and then you're on a boat and you're in the middle of the ocean and you're on your deck looking out the window and you're like, I don't know. It just is so beautiful and vast.

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1: 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It was an iHeart Country premiere. Here's the new one from Dylan Scott called Dear Big City.
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1: I got a couple stories. One of them is a story about somebody. And normally, if you do this, you don't go to jail, but you get in trouble. And I think you should go to jail for what she did. It's at a restaurant. Second thing is, I'm going to give away an award next. The real one of the day because of what this dad did for his wife. We'll talk about that and more next.
0: Let's go.
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15: All right, brace yourself, friends. Florida Arby's employee was arrested after police say she spit into a customer's milkshake before it was served. That itself is gross, but that female customer now claims she got oral herpes from the milkshake that was spit in.
16: No.
15: According to investigators, the incident was captured on surveillance video, and it was discovered after a customer complained about the drink. Can you taste spit?
16: I don't think so.
15: I don't think so either.
16: Like,
15: there must have been
16: sugar.
15: Some sort of indication, though, that she did something to it. So the employee admitted to contaminating the milkshake, food tampering, for sure. Prison. Don't mess people. Prison. 1 week prison. Not jail. Prison. Authorities say the customer was not injured, but she got oral herpes from it. Now, oral herpes is not the same thing as genital herpes. Most people have that version of herpes in their mouth. That's a cold sore. And I would say 70% of people have it. It doesn't always...
16: dormant.
15: Yeah, but what do you call it when it's not dormant?
16: Asymptomatic?
15: No, when it's not. When it's...
17: Oh, outbreak, right? Isn't that called...
18: Systematic.
15: You're trying to say symptomatic.
16: I was saying, okay.
15: Anyway, thoughts?
16: Disgusting.
17: It's a lie.
18: Yeah, I don't think she really got herpes from it.
15: Okay, right. But that doesn't matter. It's all about spitting in the milkshake.
18: No, that's disgusting.
15: That's on video. You go to prison now. Jail.
17: Yes, that's disgusting, but now I think the whole story of herpes is made up. Like,
16: wait, why?
17: Why not double down on it?
16: Why is that made up?
17: How do you get herpes from a spit?
16: That's how it's transmitted, right?
17: It is through spit? I thought it was like through making out.
15: Yeah. Well, what do you think happens when you make out? Answer that question.
17: Yeah, but exchange spit. But it's more like the time you spent. Like, you're making out, like, it's a lot of rubbing.
16: Wait, what?
17: The spit. Like,
15: you think you get herpes in your mouth from rubbing other parts?
17: Yes.
15: It just pop, boop.
17: Yes.
15: I don't know if... Again, not a doctor.
16: I don't know
15: if whatever that virus is can live in a milkshake.
17: That's true, too.
16: A
17: cold milkshake.
15: This is a crazy story, though. Don't spit in people's food.
17: No, don't do that.
18: It says that oral herpes can be spread through using shared items such as saliva with lip balm, utensils, straws, or cups.
16: Exactly. So
15: I don't know about the spit in the milkshake.
16: Yeah,
18: that's what
16: your
18: I don't
16: point,
18: know.
16: Because it's frozen. Does like can
17: it freeze
16: can,
17: off?
16: Can herpes survive in cold?
15: We need MythBusters to do that. Can herpes survive in a milkshake? Anyway, that person sucks.
17: Do you guys have herpes?
16: Not that we know of.
15: Not that I know of, but probably
17: the mouth herpes.
15: Probably because I think it's like 70% of people.
17: Yeah, I get cold sores, so I guess I do have. Mm-hmm. Herpes.
15: They should name it two different things.
18: Yeah,
15: they should call it like fun herpes and not fun herpes.
17: Right.
15: Because you get it in your mouth, you didn't really have.
16: But that's
15: sometimes
16: still not
15: fun. You just
16: fun.
15: Drink after somebody.
16: So
15: it's way more fun than the other.
16: Okay.
15: I've heard.
16: Like, okay. Preferred herpes.
15: You don't have to get a prescription for the mouth one.
17: You don't have to tell your partner.
18: Yeah.
16: You have to go
15: true.
16: Get Valtrex.
15: True. A husband helps deliver his baby, in the driveway. I'm going to play you this off.

0: Audio.
1: A mom is in the throes of giving birth in her garage. Thank goodness her husband is there to deliver the baby. The other kids look on as the blessed event unfolds in the family's driveway.
2: I walk around to the hood of my car and I just braced myself and held on.
1: Damian Mahone, a deputy in Cobb County, Georgia, rushed home.
2: He got there literally, 3 minutes before she came out?
0: That's awesome, Damian.
3: Yeah.
0: Nobody wants to be in that situation, but that is fantastic. Damian, you get the real one of the day. That's a new award. You get the real one of the day.
3: What about the kids, though? Like, they're scarred for life.
4: Oh, yeah.
3: Right?
0: Are they scarred or did they just learn something?
5: Or they witnessed something beautiful.
4: Ooh, when you're that age, you're scarred.
5: And they're less ugh by it when they grow up.
4: Like, okay, when they grow up, but as they're growing up, they're going to be like, oh.
5: I don't know.
0: Or since they were exposed to it as kids, it's not as big of a deal. Anyway, remind me, because I like doing the real one of the day.
3: It's pretty good.
0: Let's make that up. Damian, you're the real one of the day. That's from Inside Edition. Texas neighborhood is on lockdown after a truck spills 24 million bees in the neighborhood.
4: Ooh. Oh!
5: Yeah, that was crazy.
0: Yeah, clip this one. This is the truck, and then all the bees, the sound of it. All the workers, they're all dressed.
5: In bee suits.
0: Yeah.
3: Dang.
0: Neighborhood was locked down after an 18-wheeler ruptured 406 hives, unleashing 24 million agitated honeybees. Shout out to all those workers. Are those, what do you call the workers?
4: Beekeepers?
0: No, like we're them. The workers that have to show up.
3: First responders?
0: No.
5: Essential workers.
3: Essential.
0: Shout out to those essential workers.
3: Yes.
0: Because that was as essential. You know what? They're the real ones of the day.
3: But what about the other guy?
0: He's the real one. They're the real ones. Most guys have to lose weight after pregnancy as well. So, and I would agree with this. I'm just now to the point with trying to get back in shape. Because mostly the focus is just on everything but exercise. And then you have the baby. You guys don't know over there yet?
3: No, we don't know. Tell us more.
0: Women's bodies change during pregnancy, but so do men's. Researchers found the brain in the man becomes especially primed for cooperation in the months before becoming a father. Fathers-to-be go through hormone changes, all from testosterone to which makes them gain weight. That's from evolution and human behavior. For sure, I think I gained 12 pounds. I think I've lost like 10 of it back.
3: Your baby weight?
0: Yeah. My baby 15 or so. There's a story of a guy who dropped his sunglasses into basically a porta potty and he went in to get his sunglasses.
4: Yeah.
0: And so, like, what would you jump into a porta potty to get? I think I'm leaving my phone.
5: Ooh, yeah, I don't think I can go in there for anything.
4: You got to get your phone. And so this guy was at a campsite, so it's a deep one, and he reached his hand in there, and his momentum, he didn't jump in. He fell in and had to be rescued, and they had to decontaminate him and everything. But sunglasses, I don't think I'm reaching in there for sunglasses.
3: No, those are gone.
5: No sunglasses.
0: I'm not even going phone because I think I have insurance on my phone. I may have to build a pulley system to get my wallet.
5: I mean, a wedding ring, maybe?
4: No. A woman's ring.
5: Or my
0: little wedding ring.
3: Oh. See ya.
0: Goodbye.
5: But like if there's a piece of jewelry that's a family, like I wear my mom's pinky ring that I inherited. If I drop that, I would have to go get it. That's the only thing I can think of that would make me do that.
0: I think there's just a how expensive was it question you have to ask, and that's it. And I wouldn't go for my phone because I think I have insurance on it. If I didn't, I'd probably have to, I'd pay somebody to do it.
6: Let's go. Get your bones on. Get your Bobby bones on.
0: And now, let's play Dustin Lynch and Mackenzie Porter. Here's Thinking About You.

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6: 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Average price for regular unleaded in Montana plummeted nearly 16 cents over the past week, so we're down to $4.07 a gallon. That's still higher than it was last year at the same time, but a pretty significant drop that we've seen over the past few weeks here. We don't know if it'll continue, but we'll continue to track it on our mobile apps

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3: Amy brought in her son's cologne.
4: And I can smell it.
3: I don't smell it.
4: Oh, gosh. It's double bagged.
3: Tell the quick story again about his cologne.
4: He went to the mall. There was a kiosk. They were selling colognes, saying, this is such a good deal. Look how tiny this bottle is. He spent $20 on the tiniest bottle. But
3: guys,
4: this was,
3: it looks like the size of a lipstick, if I were trying to describe small. It. Yeah.
4: And again, that was $20 on sale. And he's like, you have to buy it now. It's the only day it's on sale. I have it in two different Ziploc bags, and you can smell it through the bag, and it's in a glass container. So
3: this is what a 13-year-old boy wears. This is, and Steven's older than that, but...
4: But you haven't even opened it yet. Imagine, see why I was around my house, like, smelling this...
5: Oh, and it's got a ball on it, so you can roll it on?
3: It's almost like a cleaning product.
4: Yes.
5: Can I smell it?
3: Yeah, take it around. It doesn't
5: smell bad.
4: But you don't want your home smelling like that. And that it was taking over my house.
3: It doesn't smell bad if there's just a little.
5: I like the blue the coloring, though.
6: Yeah, it's like cool water.
5: Yeah, cool water.
4: Or it's like some weird chemical concoction that's going to burn a hole in your skin.
5: I can already smell it.
3: Yeah. And I got it on my hand now, so I'm going to smell like it. So it doesn't stink, but it's so strong.
5: It's not terrible, Amy.
4: Oh, it
5: smells like the mall.
3: It does smell like the mall.
5: You know,
4: yeah.
3: Makes me want to buy one of those little helicopters they sell.
5: Now I have it on my hands.
4: it's going to be on your hands for the rest of the day.
7: I don't know. It to me, it smells like ocean breeze, like Febreze.
5: Yeah.
4: Okay, wait.
3: It does smell like a cleaning product.
7: Yeah.
4: Okay. But this is how are y'all getting...

0: way overrating this. Like, it is not bad.
1: Oh, wow. Maybe
2: I don't think it's bad. I think if there's a lot of it, it's bad. If it's put on heavily, I could see that being bothersome.
1: Yeah, which a 13-year-old boy, he was rolling that all over his body. I told you, I sat down on the couch one day and I was like, what is on my couch? And I didn't know he had bought that at the mall. So I had no idea. And now it was on this, it was like a mystery. I was on this hunt to figure out the smell. And I thought maybe he got new deodorant, but I was like, that's weird because it's under his arms. It's not like that would end up on anything.
2: It's strong. It's not even with me anymore. And dude, I smell it big time right
3: it's
2: now.
3: It's so shady too because there's nothing on the bottle.
0: Yeah, there's no label, anything.
4: It looks like somebody put food coloring in a liquid.
2: It looks like someone got some Pine Sol, put it in with a little cologne, and then colored it blue.
1: Yeah. I asked him, I was like, hey, I need to take your cologne into work. He's like, why? I said, well, the guys want to smell it.
2: Oh,
1: and,
2: no.
1: And then he's like, I thought you said I couldn't wear it. Why do they want to smell it? I said, well, because we talked about it and how it's just a good reminder to not also.
3: Amy, be honest with him.
1: Be honest with him what?
3: With him and say it stinks.
1: I told him that I had to ban it from my house. He knows he can't wear it. So then he was like, well, why are you taking it in? And I was just like, well, this is just a good lesson of, you know, not getting, you know, scammed at the mall. Like, he got scammed.
2: That's for sure a scam cologne.
3: It is.
2: But that's also, it's also a quantity problem. If you put on a lot of that, your eyes water. A little bit, how we're smelling it one time. The bag, it smells bad.
3: Yeah. Like, Amy, over it's here, not worth a it's double in my bag, throat. Though.
0: Right.
1: Yes, it's
2: in my throat over here.
1: No, I had
2: here.
1: To double bag it because I was putting it in my bag. And I don't want, that's something that will linger in my bag for, I'm telling you, I've got to figure, it's lingering on my couch.
2: Did you guys ever have kids that did the break the fart capsules, stink bombs?
3: I would do that.
0: Yeah.
2: That would make a place stink for a week.
3: Yeah, they would have to shut school down early. Like, if it was later in the day, and like, if you did it an hour before school was out, dude, that was perfect because they would just shut school down.
2: No.
3: Yeah. Yeah. Somebody would do it almost once a week.
1: Wow.
3: It was the best.
0: I mean, do you remember the sound when it would break?
3: No, because they would wait for the school to be like, the hallways to be full, and they would just throw it on the ground. Hopefully somebody would step on it.
2: Yeah. Yes.
3: Okay, now I can still smell it.
2: It's a linger.
1: Okay, yep. And then you're going to start to get a headache, and then you're going to ban it from your house.
5: Bones.
2: And now let's play Luke Combs, Sleepless in a Hotel Room.

0: me something good.
1: This guy's 88. He just accomplished something so rare it took 5 decades to achieve. Lunchbox has that story coming up next in our segment called Tell Me Something Good.
2: Bobby asked Bailey Zimmerman how he got Luke Combs to do the song Backup Plan with him.
3: The first time I heard it, I thought, man, Luke Combs would crush this. He invited me to play the concert for Carolina with him, and then I met him. So I sent him the text. I was like, hey, man, like, I've been nervous to send you this, but I really think you would crush it. And it's just one of my favorite songs that I've got right now. And I just think you would crush it. So, and then he didn't respond for, I think, a month.
4: Oh, wow.
3: A month.
4: That's a long time.
3: But
1: okay.
3: He texted me back one day out of the blue and he just said, this song rips, I'm in. It was so like full circle moment.
5: Yeah. The Bobby Bones Show.
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1: With Lunchbox.
2: Tell me something good.
3: James Parker of Wichita, Kansas. We probably listens to the show, probably listens to us. Well, he just did something awesome. He gave his 100th gallon of blood to the American Red Cross.
4: That's a lot.
5: Lunchbox is saying he probably listens to us because Lunchbox gives blood and he wants to take credit for inspiring this person.
6: Oh, I thought it was just because he's from Wichita.
3: Yeah, it was just because he was from Wichita, so he probably listens. And then, you know, he's like, oh, Lunchbox donates blood. I would probably go donate blood. But yeah, this is how dedicated he was. Back in 2004, him and his wife were like, you know what? We should go on a road trip. And they road trip so he could donate blood in all the different states.
6: They did all 50 states of donating?
3: Yep.
6: Or just on the road trip?
3: Just on the road trip.
6: Oh.
3: It doesn't say all 50 states.
7: Yep.
3: He just said he wanted to do it in every single state, so maybe he did do it in every single state.
6: So how many years did it take for him to donate all the blood?
3: Well, he is 88 years old, so it took a long time.
6: Yeah, it took 5 decades.
7: Wow, just you about, can donate almost 5 decades. 88?
6: I think so.
5: But your blood like, stale?
7: It just gets old, you know?
3: Dude, I am right behind him because I just did
6: Okay, all right. This is not about you. This is about him.
3: I just did my second gallon.
7: Okay, and he's got 100?
3: He's got 100.
6: There's no upper age limit for blood donation as long as you're in good health.
7: Okay.
6: You can donate blood well into your 70s, 80s, and beyond.
3: That's crazy.
6: So, there you go. Okay. All right, there you go. That's what it's all about.
0: That was Tell Me Something Good.

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1: What's up, everybody? This is the Bobby Bone Show.
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0: Lunchbox has a game. I don't know the game. He says he wants to present an awkward music game. So yeah. I've not agreed fully to play, but please describe the game.
1: The game is I will give you two artists and you have to eliminate one of them that their music goes away and it's like their music never existed. So no one will ever hear it again. No one will know who this person is. It's wiped. Like their music doesn't matter.
0: So we're just picking our favorite of the two.
1: Yeah.
0: Okay. I'll go. Go ahead. Give me one.
1: Taylor Swift or George Strait?
2: Oh.
0: I'll eliminate George Strait.
1: Wow.
2: I will eliminate Taylor Swift.
0: Wow.
1: Whoa. Whoa.
2: You know how I feel about George. I can't do that. I mean, I love Taylor, but he came before Taylor. He's too special to my family.
0: And I don't really have a close relationship with either, but if I'm going to eliminate one of them, I'm probably keeping Taylor's music over George Strait's. Okay, next one.
1: Florida Georgia Line or Jason Aldean?
0: I'm probably keeping Florida Georgia Line's music.
3: They have jams, dude.
0: They have, for sure, bangers. Dude, Cruz, when they put Nelly on that thing, my world was rocked. Like, the song was already good, but then Nelly...
3: Yeah. Cruz, yeah. This is how I roll. This is how we roll.
0: Florida Georgia Line. And then, goodbye, Jason Aldean. You?
2: Yeah, same.
0: Okay.
1: All right. Blake Shelton or Luke Bryan?
2: Bye, Blake.
3: That's tough.
0: Interesting. It's about the music.
1: It's about the music. It's not about the person.
2: Oh, well, yeah. They're both great people, though.
0: Yeah, I'm definitely closer to Luke because Blake doesn't live here. So it'd be easy for me to say Blake. Oh, I'm probably going to keep Blake's.
3: Oh, really?
0: I think Blake has a more robust library of older songs as well. And if I'm thinking like my favorites, like I love his Old Red cover that he did. I love the Blake slow songs. Like mine Austin. Would be, oh, Austin. It's a tough one, but I'm going Blake Shelton. We've never heard of Luke Bryan now. You?
2: I'll keep Luke.
0: Okay.
1: All right. Lainey Wilson or Ella Langley?
0: Lainey Wilson.
2: That's hard.
0: Yeah.
1: Really?
0: Yeah, Lainey. That's pretty easy for me.
2: Yeah, that's hard.
0: Ella's got like one album.
3: She's pretty new.
0: Yeah, I know, and Lainey is too, but I'm going Lainey.
2: Yeah, I'll go Lainey.
1: Okay.
2: I love Ella.
1: Brooks and Dunn.
0: That's a winner. I can't. Ronnie will beat me up.
3: or
1: Zach Brown Band.
0: It's Brooks and Dunn.
2: Oh, Brooks and Dunn. Yeah, dude.
1: What? Yeah. Are you guys serious?
3: Yes.
2: Yeah, for real. Yeah,
1: I thought that one was going to be so hard.
3: No. I thought you were going to say Garth Brooks.
0: Yeah.
1: What, you think Brooks and Dunn is on Garth Brooks level?
2: Lainey yeah, and dude. Ella was more difficult yes. than that.
0: Oh, yeah. For and Zach Brown has some really great songs.
2: Yeah.
0: But wow. if we're having to pick gun to our head, my wife last night said, hey, you know, we have to go because I think they're playing here September 12th. Brooks and Dunn, she goes, you know, we have to go. And I said, okay, because we don't go to much. And I said, yeah. I said, why this one? She goes, I don't know. How long are they going to be touring? I was like, that's a great point.
3: Yeah. Never know.
0: Yeah. We're close to them, but.
1: Judgment?
0: No. No.
2: No, he was able to remove that from yeah, Luke and Blake.
0: Yeah, easily. If you were just compare the three biggest songs, Brooks and Dunn, my three favorite songs, Neon Moon. They have so many good ones.
2: My Maria.
3: My Maria's.
0: I don't know if that's my favorite though.
2: Oh, really?
0: Yeah. Neon Moon. Brand New Man.
3: Then what's your duet that you like?
0: Oh. Cowgirls Don't Cry. Oh, that's the saddest song ever. And Zach Brown has like Highway 20 Ride.
1: Yeah, that's a sad song.
0: Yeah. I'm going Brooks and Dunn.
1: All right.
0: Another one.
1: Kane Brown or Luke Combs?
2: Oh, no. That's hard.
1: One of them.

0: Doesn't exist.
1: I'm going Kane Brown.
2: To keep or?
1: To keep.
2: Yeah. I probably am too.
1: I think is that personal? Is your judgment clouded?
0: Yeah.
2: No. Why? I've been going opposite of him. Why
0: I think it's clouded because Kane Brown got your son a present.
3: Oh, that's
2: interesting. Kane's really nice, but Luke is nice. I think
1: has Luke ever got your son a present?
2: He has not.
1: Exactly.
2: Yeah. However, some of Luke's is a little bit like, I don't love like the tornado song.
3: Hurricane.
1: The one, ain't
3: Hurricane.
1: No love in Oklahoma.
2: Yeah.
1: Oh, that one? You're holding one song against him?
3: Wait, he has a tornado song and a hurricane song? Interesting. Mm-hmm. Didn't notice that.
1: Have you heard Warm Front?
3: coming out
1: next week.
2: Tsunami.
1: Yeah, I'm going Cambridge.
0: All right. I got two more.
1: Okay.
0: Shania Twain or Dolly Parton?
1: Dolly.
2: Yeah, Dolly.
0: Really?
2: Yeah.
0: You guys.
1: Not even a question.
0: I understand Dolly's a good human.
1: No, it's not even that. Like, it's. Let's go back. I Will Always Love You.
2: 9 to 5.
1: Yeah, not my favorite, but a big one.
2: But still so good every time you hear it.
1: Yeah. Dolly over Shania.
2: Jolene.
0: Wow. Okay. And last, but not least, Rascal Flatts or Dan and Shay?
1: Rascal Flatts.
2: You're keeping?
1: I'm always picking the person I'm keeping.
2: Okay, sorry. I'll keep Dan and Shay.
0: I think it's more fun if we say, I should have said this at the beginning. You got to say who you're eliminating.
2: No, because that feels mean.
3: The whole game is kind of mean.
1: Yeah, the whole game.
3: If you think about it, you're getting rid of an artist.
2: Gun to head.
0: Yeah, you're getting rid of an artist. Like you're saying, like you don't exist. Your music doesn't exist. Like you're erased.
1: No, we get it. But it's not real. So it's easy if it's not real.
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1: He's going to be on our show tomorrow. Here is Josh Ross with Hate How You Look.

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1: In theaters this weekend, Supergirl. 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She goes on a quest with a young alien girl and her loyal dog Crypto to track down a ruthless intergalactic villain. Also in theaters, Toy Story 5. Your kids will love it, and you will too if you grew up loving the original. I give it 4.5 out of 5. I'm Movie Mike, and that's your Movie Report.
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7: Yeah. I saw a video of Dolly yesterday in public. She opened up a travel center and she was out waving and she looked pretty healthy. She was out. So I like that.
8: Yeah, that's good.
7: She was dealing with some sickness, some illness, and she canceled her Vegas shows. But she opened, I don't know, look like a Dolly Bucky's. I don't know what it is.
8: Yeah. I feel like it has that vibe.
7: They could beat Bucky's. They call it Dolly's.
9: Yeah. Mm-hmm.
7: But she was out, and I like that. I like seeing her out. So that's that. I saw Bailey Zimmerman had all the charges dropped against him.
8: Oh, that's good.
7: So I'm not sure which official it was in New Mexico, but they said, hey, we're all good now. Huh. So they probably paid for it. It feels like if you go into the store and you break something, you got to pay for it type situation. Because I don't feel like anybody was hurt. So, charges have been dropped, from what I read, against
9: so that warrant's
7: Bailey Zimmerman.
9: Gone?
8: Yeah, if it's dropped, yeah.
9: That's cool.
7: Yeah, they dropped all charges against country music artist Bailey Zimmerman after he made full restitution for damages. And then it goes through all that, $16,000 in damages.
8: And the alcohol bill.
7: Plus an unpaid alcohol. What's that going to be? $800?
8: I think it was $400. Maybe.
7: Okay, so it was.
8: But I guess still, when you bounced, he left town and didn't pay it.
7: The other one is that season of The Bachelorette with Taylor Frankie Paul from Mormon Wives that they did not put on because of the domestic abuse charges. They're now saying they're going to put on. So, listen, one way or the other, like, I don't care what goes on in The Bachelor or Bachelorette, does not affect me. But it's weird that now it's okay. Like, if it wasn't okay then, now it's okay? Because if it was okay then, I have no... What am I going to do? Again, I don't care if they show a season of The Bachelor or Bachelorette. I'm like, what's the difference?
8: Supposedly, they have been polling their audience to
7: see... That's not a reason.
8: Okay.
7: Because they could have polled their audience initially, and they'd have said, play the season. Because now this season's going to be one of the most watched for sure. I don't watch Mormon Wives. I have no interest, good or bad. But... if the reason you took it off is because of the domestic abuse charges, that video, their situation, now it's okay? You polled your audience? Heck, I would think you poll about anything where there's some drama, some punching, some kicking. Everybody's going to say, yeah, we want to see that.
8: Mm-hmm.
7: All the dudes that went on that show are like, thank God.
8: Oh, yeah, my time is wasted. Because
7: they left their jobs and they went to try to win her over. Really to be social media influencers. Like, nobody does that show for love. They went trying to win her over and then that show got shelved. That's crazy. But yeah, so from TMZ, the scrap season of The Bachelorette is finally going to see the light of day. TMZ reports that sources behind the scenes say mid-July, though nothing right now is definite, this also could be a test balloon where if they go, okay, we're probably going to bring it back, they take a step back. To see if everybody freaks out.
8: Mm-hmm.
7: The thing is, most people don't freak out as hard the second time as they do the first time.
8: I know. I feel like there was a lot of people invested then, which sure, people might watch this, but no, I don't feel like there's going to be a lot of pushback if they decide to air it. There are people going to be like, okay, fine, whatever.
7: Yeah, we're on to the ninth
8: thing. Exactly, because we've had to let go of a lot of stuff.
7: The season was shelved when it was revealed that Paul and former boyfriend Dakota Mortensen, Paul would be Frankie Paul, were involved in a domestic violence situation and video of the incident went public. Where she threw the stool and
8: yes,
7: hit
8: and her
7: baby.
8: Child was in the room, yeah.
7: I have no issue either way. You know, ain't my chili, ain't my cracker. So I ain't getting involved. But like, if your reason was this back then, that reason really shouldn't have changed in a few months.
8: I think you'd hold firm on this.
7: Yeah.
8: But Apparently they kept

0: editing away all these past few months, just getting all kept the episodes ready.
1: Oh, you mean they just kept, yeah, okay.
0: Well, that's what I read, allegedly.
1: I bet it was done fully before they, initially.
0: Oh, like all the way done? They have every single episode done? Oh, okay.
1: They don't really, I learned the hard way, they don't put out a show until everything is complete.
0: Oh, gotcha.
1: Unless it's one of these shows like Love Island, where they're shooting it multiple shows a week and they got to get them produced and put on.
0: Maybe they had to re-edit and clean up some things.
1: All her throwing stools at all the contestants.
0: Some stuff that would have been entertaining that might be really bad.
1: Yeah. Just weird. That's what's up. You guys can call us if you want. 877-77-BOBBY. That's our number. 877-77-B-O-B-B-Y. Here's Ella Langley, Bobby Bone Show.

0: Mr. Beast tipped a pizza delivery driver $10,000 back in the day. And the story was super interesting because he was talking about it and he has so much money. And he said, I tipped this guy and he just kind of left and didn't say anything about it.
1: Huh. Did he realize that it was $10,000?
0: I don't think so. But then he came back the next day, the driver did, and knocked on the door. And Mr. Beast thought, oh, he's coming back to ask for more money. But he said when he opened the door, the guy just started crying because he didn't realize, one, that that was $10,000, two, that the money was real, and three, that it was going to change his life for the next 6 months or so.
2: Dang.
1: Wow.
0: Mr. Beast is worth $2.6 billion.
2: That's amazing.
0: Wow.
1: Yeah.
0: I thought that was a pretty cool story.
1: It really is. It's touching.
0: Imagine you're a delivery driver, and you get, you have to think it's fake. I'm going to tell you what used to make me mad. When I wait tables, people would tip me with dollars that would say, you don't need cash. All your cash is in heaven. This is the Lord. And it was fake dollars. And I'm like, I get the sentiment, but I got bills to pay and I can't pay with fake Jesus money.
2: Yeah, we live on earth.
0: Yeah. I get it. Thank you for the message. Put that in the middle of the cash.

0: cash that I have to pay my bills with.
1: Yeah, like do it in addition to the little.
0: As I'm rolling through the $19 you're tipping me, okay, one of those is that. Oh, great message. You're right.
2: It's terrible.
0: When they would only leave that, it'd make me feel worse about those people.
1: Yeah.
0: Because I felt like they used that as an excuse not to tip.
2: Yes.
1: Yeah, because they're sure.
0: I'm getting mad again. I'm getting triggered at
2: that. Sorry, dude.
0: Because they would leave dollar bills that I would think was real money and there would be no money. And it was like, no, your real tip is coming to you in heaven. Okay, that's awesome. I can't wait for it. But I got to pay my light bill.
1: Yeah, but they think their witnessing is worth more than the tip.
0: Not more.
2: Yeah, but
0: accompany the money.
1: I get it. That's terrible.
2: So it looked like a dollar bill, though?
1: Yes, it looks real.
0: It looked like counterfeit money. It looked so real. When you got up on it, you knew it wasn't?
1: Mm-hmm.
0: Oh, man. I haven't thought about that in forever. I hated those people.
2: It's no good.
0: One time I took my vest off because I worked at a fancy restaurant. And I had to wear basically a tuxedo to work every night. That part was miserable. But I took my vest off because I was cleaning a little bit of like an entry room where we had these banquets. And I watched somebody come and try my vest on, somebody that was having dinner, and walk out with my vest on, like steal my vest. And I thought, did I just see that just happen? And then I ran, I was like, you got my vest. And they said, oh, I thought this was just laying there to take.
1: What?
0: Like, what are we doing?
2: Vest for
0: I took
2: everyone.
0: My vest off so when I cleaned, I didn't get it dirty. Who just puts on a vest in a restaurant and wears it out of there?
1: That is really bizarre.
0: I probably have 100 of those stories that I just got to dig back into. People are awesome and people are also weird and people are also awful. It's like a mix. I'm going to say 73% of people are good and positive.
1: Yeah, most people.
0: 6% steal your vest.
2: And give you fake money.
0: Dude, I used to work at the DeSoto Club in the Hot Springs Village. And it was every night I had to wear this stupid tuxedo. I never washed it. Because you had to go to the cleaners to wash that type of stuff. You couldn't wash my one tuxedo in the washing machine. So I just had to make sure it was clean. So we had to spray it every night. Try not to get anything on it. Because you can't do a button-up shirt in the washing machine. I couldn't. Can't do the vest. Can't do the jacket or pants.
1: Oh, wow. I guess I hadn't thought through that for people that work at really nice restaurants.
0: So you had to send it to the cleaners. I don't even know what the cleaners was. We didn't have cleaners in Mountain Pine, Arkansas. We didn't even have the Dollar General yet there. That's all we have now. There wasn't even Dollar General there yet. So anyway, whoever tried to steal my vest. How did I get on? Oh, Mr. Beast, the tipping?
1: Yes. Yeah.
0: Hey, good for Mr.
1: The
0: Beast.
1: The money.
0: Yes. Yeah. Call us if you would like to talk. 877-77-BOBBY.
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7: Montana is a pretty amazing place. 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
5: This is the Bobby Bones Show. Let's go.
6: These students threatened to expose their teacher's OnlyFans account to get better grades.
2: Oh, wow. Whoa.
6: A lot to unpack here. First of all, if you're a teacher, don't have an OnlyFans account.
2: Yeah.
6: Secondly, don't let your students find out. If you do, you go full fake name. Everything about you has got to be fake.
7: That's right.
6: And then third of all, if you're a student, you know you're thinking with a stupid brain, so I get it, but you can't do that as well. But a high school teacher in Georgia is facing serious charges from WCAX after authorities say it gets pretty dark here. Investigators say recordings of these encounters. It's so dark. I don't even want to read some. I just wanted to read the headline. There was some blackmail involved. There was some sexual stuff with the students.
7: Oh man!
6: So that maybe they were part of it. Then they wanted to blackmail her and say we know about it. And
7: dang.
2: Yeah, I was figuring there had to be some way that, because like, how do you just randomly find your teacher on OnlyFans? Like
6: some people, I've never actually been on, even though I feel like if I go to just the front page of that site, I'm now on some sort of database.
2: Yeah.
6: So I've never even been on the front page of the site.
2: Yeah. Either.
6: I only know how it works from us talking about stories where people have it. But yeah, there's it's some bad stuff here. But she is a teacher. She's just a young, attractive teacher. And she was getting some students involved. And then since they were involved, they knew about it. And they were like, well, you give us better grades or we're going to tell. And so it's all out there. Let's go to our OnlyFans expert, Lunchbox.
8: Yeah, I don't know what she had on her OnlyFans, but I do know that there was one video of her and a student. And she was wearing a shirt that said, Jesus loves you.
2: Oh, the student was in the video?
6: That's what I was saying. Like,
2: I thought I didn't miss that. I don't think
8: the student videos were on OnlyFans.
2: Okay.
8: Yeah. Like they were sent from her phone to other students.
2: Oh, that now I understand what Bobby
6: was
2: saying.
6: There's just a lot of toxicity.
8: OnlyFans gets a bad rap. Like you're paying for it, so it's okay if these women want to do this and you're paying them. I have no problem with it. If you're a teacher, I don't think it should be held against you.
6: Oh, I don't think anybody's arguing good or bad about OnlyFans here. If you're a teacher, well, there's nothing illegal happening.
2: No, I know. I'm talking about she was doing
6: things with students. If there's a teacher, it's different.
2: Students.
6: You have a different set of standards.
2: Yeah.
6: Even aside from the students. You have a different set of standards if you're a teacher. That's why some of them aren't even public on social media.
8: That's true.
6: So you're a teacher. You're a leader of young people. You have to present yourself as that. Because they will not respect or listen to you if they do not feel you are a leader.
2: That's true.
6: And you know how you can show you're not a leader? Being on a pontoon boat, getting drunk on Instagram as a teacher. Mm-hmm. Unfair that you can't put that up there according to what we can do. But as a teacher, it's a different set of standards.
2: Mm-hmm. I feel like you sort of know that going into certain professions, you're held to a higher standard.
6: I don't want to see my doctor drunk on a pontoon boat either. You know, I want you to be proud. We need you guys to keep it straight and narrow. We know you're normal humans. I don't want to see my, like people, if I'm getting on a Delta flight and I see two pilots and I'm like, I remember that dude. Yeah. Saw him drunk on a party barge on my Instagram. I don't want that for pilots or doctors or teachers. Or I'm not going to trust it.
2: Therapists.
6: I've never thought to look up my therapist on social media.
2: They're on there.
6: I bet they are.
7: Oh, yeah.
6: But you're right though. You're right. Let's play Shaboozy and Jelly Roll. This is Amen. Shaboozy is on the Bobbycast on Netflix right now. Go search for the Bobbycast. You can watch my hour-long interview with him. It's awesome. Here you go.

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1: With producer Eddie. Tell me something
2: good. Mia Perry, she's a sixth grader in Savannah, Georgia, and she entered a writing contest. And she wins it, and it's sponsored by this ice cream company in town. So the prize is, if you win it, you get a class party of ice cream for everyone. She says, that's cool and all, but why don't we find ice cream that's dog friendly, and we'll have a party at the pet shelter. So she did. She had a huge party with all the dogs at the pet shelter because the whole poem was about her rescue dog, Finn.
3: Did the other kids in her class get to go to the shelter?
2: Yeah. Well, no, they had their party, and then she had the dog party.
3: Oh, she had both.
4: Yeah.
3: They
4: knocked up a two ice cream party?
3: Wow.
2: Yeah.
3: With little pup cups.
2: Did you know they had dog-friendly ice cream? That's kind of cool.
4: I know they have dog-friendly cream. Because if you go to Starbucks or Sonic or these different places, they give you these, you know, like Amy says, some of them call them pup cups.
2: Okay.
4: You don't take your dog out ever?
2: Never.
4: In the car? Because sometimes they'll see it and just bring you one.
2: This was called Dogster Ice Cream. I guess it's, yeah, for dogs.
4: For psychotic dog owners. Yes. All right, there you go. That's what it's all about.
0: That was Tell Me Something Good.

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1: What is celebrity worship syndrome and who on the show has it? For sure somebody does. We talk about that. Lunchbox had a very awkward music game from Jackass on the show. Amy brought her son's cologne in that she said smelled terrible. 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

0: This story comes to us from Canada. A 20-year-old man was supposed to go meet his probation officer, so he goes outside, jumps in an F4 350, drives down to the police station, checks in, does the paperwork, and he leaves, gets a block away when, he was driving a stolen truck. And they had been following him since he left his house.
1: I don't have a truck. I don't know much about trucks. Is there something called the F4 350?
2: Must be rare.
3: Ford
0: F-350. What did I say?
3: You said F-4 350.
0: I meant to say Ford. Sorry.
1: So he stole, I thought he stole like an exotic truck.
3: I know. I was like, oh, this must be like, you know how Ford has those King Ranch version like a special F-4
2: in the thousands.
3: One.
0: No. He just had a stolen truck and he drove it to his probation meeting. And that's why he's an idiot.
1: Yeah, that bonehead even.
2: Mm-hmm.
0: Yeah.
1: Okay, there you go.
0: I'm Lunchbox. That's your bonehead story of the day. Bobby.

0: Rose.
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13: 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Get your Bobby Bones on.
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0: Hello, Bobby Bones. I need your thoughts on this. My ex-wife called me babe on the phone the other day. We're having to talk about our kids and babe slipped out. We were married over 20 years with me being babe for all those years. So it makes sense. However, we've been divorced a while. Honest slip or could it mean something more? Signed, her former babe. I think it's probably honest slip, but Amy?
1: Yeah, I think that's a fine.
0: That's a fine.
1: Y'all were married for 20 years. I think that just at that point, babe is sort of like their name.
0: How do you feel though if someone is asleep and they say somebody else's name while they're sleeping, like in a dream?
1: Well, that part's a little different.
0: Mm-hmm. But how do you feel?
1: You don't know that they're dreaming about something inappropriate.
0: Okay, fair.
1: They could be, hey, Bobby, pass me that paperclip.
0: No, they don't say that. They just say a name.
1: Or I say, hey, Bobby, but the rest of the dream you can't see, and it's you passing me a paperclip.
2: But you're saying, hey, Bobby, like just say Bobby.
0: Yeah, Eddie, let's say you're asleep, mm-hmm. and all of a sudden you go, Monica.
2: That's bad, dude. I may not wake up alive.
1: I mean, but has this happened to anybody that we know? Okay, yeah.
0: It hasn't happened to me. I don't know about the guys.
2: No.
0: If you said another woman's name while you were asleep, would you be in trouble? Again, you're sleeping. You can't control it.
2: Dude, I've been in trouble for dreams she has had about me. Like, if I said a girl's name, yeah, I'm in trouble.
1: Yeah.
0: But you
1: know,
0: just,
1: that's hard.
0: You aren't,
1: I just don't know how
0: doing anything wrong.
2: Now, if I was like, Barbara, that's probably different. I'm calling Barbara, you know.
0: Who's Barbara? Where are you calling her?
2: I don't know, but it's not like Monica.
1: But he's got a different inflection. Like, does it matter? It's like, Barbara. But if it's like, Barbara.
0: But if you're asleep, you're just kind of doing it lazy anyway.
2: That's true.
1: Okay, that's
0: my wife would tell me point. I talk really, like, effeminate when I'm sleeping. Like, I'd be like, I don't know.
1: Yeah, that part is confusing.
0: Lunchbox, what would your wife say?
3: I don't think she would care at all. I mean, you're not in control of what you're doing in your sleep. You're dreaming. Like, that is something that we have no control over.
0: What if you were like, Abby?
3: I don't think she'd care. I really don't think she'd care.
2: You should try it. Experiment.
1: See what happens.
2: Yeah, yeah.
3: All right.
2: Like, yeah, you got to say it like
0: get
2: that.
0: Real breathy.
3: But I'm not going to say Abby. That's a little weird.
0: Oh.
3: Like, oh, yeah. I guess.
2: Morgan. Say Morgan.
3: No, any.
0: Scuba Steve.
3: I'll try any woman. I don't care. I mean, I really don't. She'd be like, hey, you said this name in your sleep. I don't think she'd get mad.
0: I don't think that's a big deal from the emailer. It slipped. It's once. And it's in there. It's in your brain. Even if you haven't done it in a while, it's in your brain. Now, if it's every time, if it's three calls in a row, then something's up. If it's one time, it's not that big of a deal. So I agree with Amy. All right, close it up.
4: Bobby Bones.

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All right, buckle up. This workday is going to go by so quickly. I promise, as long as you keep us on. It's Jess with Bailey Zimmerman.

0: Bella Langley juggling a lot right now and doing it well. There she is with Morgan Wallen. I can't love you anymore. It is Jess. I'm on the job with you. She just seems so calm and at peace doing all this stuff, even though you know she's being pulled in like 1,000 different directions. She's opening for Morgan on some of his Still the Problem tour dates. And she's doing her own headlining tour, which, side note, she was in Oklahoma recently doing a show, went to the zoo, and got to hang out with the animals. Like, she was feeding elephants and feeding rhinos and, like, just getting up close and personal with them, and I'm so jealous. I love that she was sharing all this in her stories on social media, and at the end, she was, like, basically in tears. Like, I just love animals so much. This was the best day of my life. Same, Ella. Same.
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2: I'm Dennis Sprague. U.S. Senator Steve Daines once more pressing for the full delisting of grizzly bears in the Northern Rockies, and it appears he has an ally in the latest leader nominated to work at the head of the U.S. Fish and Wildlife Service. This week, during a hearing of the Senate Energy and Natural Resources Committee, Daines pressed Kevin Lilly, President Trump's nominee, to be assistant secretary for the agency on grizzly delisting, noting the bear populations in the Yellowstone and Northern Continental Divide ecosystems are twice the number set to consider the grizzly populations recover.
3: We need to celebrate the fact that this amazing species has recovered. They're no longer endangered. Frankly, what is in danger out west are people and livestock.
2: Lilly agreed, saying $250 million has been spent on the grizzly issue and the legal fights in recent years. This is the Montana State News Network.
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1: It's here. Dennis Bragg with your Town Square weather. More clouds and sun Thursday, along with a chance of showers and thunderstorms in the afternoon. It looks like a warm day still, with highs in the low 80s and a chance of rain around 50% down to 40% in the evening. The main cold front arrives Friday with temperatures sliding back to 70, then into the 60s, even the upper 50s by Sunday. Rain and thunderstorms Friday with more showers and possible thunderstorms Saturday. Heavy rain over Glacier through the weekend, and it looks like clouds and rain for Marathon Sunday.
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1: Tomorrow morning, the Friday morning dance party, we'll play easy trivia, and we'll talk to Josh Ross, who's about to have another number one song. 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

Chris Young got to perform at a Party Animals game recently. Party Animals and Texas Tailgaters. These are some teams that are in the Banana Ball League. So, of course, they were out on the field dancing with Chris Young.

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Well, would you look at that? The workday is already flying by. We're not surprised. It's because you've got us on. Blake Shelton is here, a guy with a girl.

Well, Zach Brown Band going to be saluting our troops again this year. They're going to be a part of a new race honoring all branches of military. I'll tell you more in less than 10 minutes.

Chesney with Carry On. It is Jess. I'm on the job with you. Okay, this is going to be really cool. There is a new race that is a partnership between Ford and NASCAR that's going to be coming up this year on Veterans Day. It's called Proud to Honor Veterans Day Classic. And basically, this race is going to feature six cars. They're like Ford cars that are going to be out there. And each car represents a different branch of the military. And they're going to be racing against one another. It's going to be so cool. And we've got Zach Brown Band that's going to be performing as a part of all the race day festivities, as they should. Zach Brown Band never turns down an opportunity to salute our troops. And of course,

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Because nobody likes a work day that drags on. That's why you've got us. It's Jess. I'm on the job with you and so honored to be here. Dan and Shay on Now It's Say So.

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1: Grizz fans, Montana has a new opponent in the future. 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

0: Okay, one of my favorite things about summertime has to be the fact that, like, it is the ultimate grilling season. So what are we grilling? What are we smoking? What are we putting out there on the open flame? And what's your favorite? 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Even, like, grilled fruit is better.
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0: 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Dylan Scott on Now It's My Girl.
1: 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You should hear her talking to her mama on the phone. I love it when

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I gotta say, despite the fact that it sounds completely unhinged that there's another Toy Story movie that is out, it is creating some really magical moments. We'll talk more in less than 10 minutes. Right now, it's Dierks Bentley. It's Free and Easy.

0: is from the Toy Story soundtrack. It's Taylor Swift, I Knew It, I Knew You. It is Jess on your lunch hour. I don't have kids of my own, but seeing people around me my age, like family members, cousins, you know, with their kids, it's really special to see them take their kids to see a movie or a part of a franchise that started when millennials were kids, right? So millennials went to see Toy Story in theaters as kids. Now they have their own children and they're still going to the theater to see Toy Story. Like, it really is cool. So if you've done this with your kids and you've experienced this, would you send me a photo of y'all in the theater? Or maybe, you know, just tell me about it on our app. You can tap the message us button to do that. Bonus points if you've got three generations sitting in that theater watching Toy Story.
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2: I'm Dennis Bragg. Authorities have released the identity of the teen who died last week at a party in the Flathead, according to the Flathead County Sheriff's Office. Deputies were called to a home on Jewel Basin Road outside Big Fork around 2:50 in the morning on June 13th, where they found 18-year-old Xander Snake unresponsive. Witnesses at the scene attempted to warm him and transport him to medical care, but he lost signs of life during the trip. Investigators say there were no obvious signs of trauma. The case remains under investigation. Great Falls police have taken a person of interest into custody following an early morning stabbing downtown. The Central Montana High-Risk Unit executed a search warrant later yesterday in the 400 block of 10th Street North related to a stabbing incident that occurred off Central Avenue early in the morning. The victim was transported to Benefice Health System for care. The scene has been cleared, but police say they continue to investigate. This is the Montana State News Network.
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4: Dennis Bragg with your Town Square weather. More clouds and sun Thursday, along with a chance of showers and thunderstorms in the afternoon. It looks like a warm day still, with highs in the low 80s and a chance of rain around 50%, down to 40% in the evening. The main cold front arrives Friday, with temperatures sliding back to 70, then into the 60s, even the upper 50s by Sunday. Rain and thunderstorms Friday, with more showers and possible thunderstorms Saturday. Heavy rain over Glacier through the weekend, and it looks like clouds and rain for Marathon Sunday.
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My name is Jess. Thanks for letting me break bread with you today. I've got Ella Langley.

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4: Tomorrow morning, the Friday morning dance party, we'll play easy trivia, and we'll talk to Josh Ross, who's about to have another number one song. Tomorrow morning on the Bobby Bones Show. She's a

World Cup has been so fun to watch this summer, right? Because it's happening in America. And if you've been to some massive World Cup watch parties, even a game itself, would you send me some photos on our

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1: Dennis Bragg here. A very somber and very historic and important weekend in Montana as we mark the anniversary, the 150th anniversary of the Battle of the Little Bighorn. 3 days of events going on into the weekend, and they're expecting big crowds. In fact, if you're heading over for this, they're reminding you that no personal vehicles will be allowed on the memorial site at the battlefield this weekend. Instead, visitors are being directed to park off-site at the junction of I-90 and Highway 212 at exit 512. And from there, you can use a shuttle bus to get into the actual site.
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0: Ball to the Minnesota Timberwolves to pair up with Anthony Edwards. In return, the Wolves will be sending Naz Reid, a 2033 first-round pick, 3 second-round picks, and also first-round pick swaps in 28, 29, and 30. Other NBA offseason news, sources according to ESPN say the Boston Celtics are still trying to deal Jaylen Brown. Brown has 3 years remaining on a 5-year, $285 million contract that he signed back in 2023. Other NBA offseason news, Al Horford at the age of 40 said he's coming back to the NBA. He'll play with the Golden State Warriors this season.
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He's retiring from touring, doing his final show at Nissan Stadium in Nashville on Saturday.

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Jess. Have you been to a World Cup game? How expensive was your ticket? Do you mind sharing that with me on our app? Was it less than $100? We'll talk more in less than 10 minutes.

Maroney with Beautiful Things. My name is Jess. I'm on the job with you. And did we get World Cup tickets at all this year? Man, I was looking at prices of games like early on in the tournament, and they were like $800 a piece. And that was just to be in the stadium. I mean, they are pricey. Well, I've got a friend that actually went to the World Cup back in 1994. When she was a kid, she went with her dad, and she still has the tickets. Get this. Tickets to a World Cup game in America in 1994 were just $60 a piece. That's right, $60. That was it. Can you believe that? Now it's like, you know, I don't know,

0: contract that he signed back in 2023. Other NBA offseason news, Al Horford at the age of 40 said he's coming back to the NBA. He'll play with the Golden State Warriors this season.
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2: Dennis Bragg with your Town Square weather. More clouds and sun Thursday, along with a chance of showers and thunderstorms in the afternoon. It looks like a warm day still, with highs in the low 80s and a chance of rain around 50%, down to 40% in the evening. The main cold front arrives Friday, with temperatures sliding back to 70, then into the 60s, even the upper 50s by Sunday. Rain and thunderstorms Friday, with more showers and possible thunderstorms Saturday. Heavy rain over Glacier through the weekend, and it looks like clouds and rain for Marathon Sunday.
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Sometimes Amazon, they get it wrong, don't they? My husband and I ordered a new box spring for our king size mattress. Oh, it came in as a twin. So we returned it, and guess what? It happened again.

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1: Montana is a pretty amazing place. Of course it is. We know that. If you have guests coming or if you have family coming to meet you here in Montana, may I recommend going to take them to go see Gus? Now, you may think, ah, it's just a tree. It's a pretty amazing tree. It is. Here in Western Montana, over 1,000 years old. We have the details for you on the app. Sometimes I forget how great it is here in Western Montana, and I need a little reminder. I am Chris Wolf.

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you for having us on. Not just spending the workday with us, but committing to spend the summer with us. Yeah, we're your summertime companion.

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this with you. I think we've got something special in country music. We've got good people that are good artists, and they're good to one another as well. We'll chat more in less than 10 minutes. Right now, it's Carrie Underwood. It's Blown Away.

0: when some of my favorite artists come together to make a song. You know, like Morgan Wallen and Ella Langley. That's I Can't Love You Anymore. My name is Jess. I am on the job with you. I think we truly have something special in country music. It's the camaraderie between artists. Not to say that you can't find that in other genres, but man, country music really does feel like one big family. And I love when we see artists comment on other people's songs, like Morgan Wallen. You know, he's been teasing some new music on social media and just getting some support from all these other artists, like Nate Smith saying literally undefeated, Dan Smyer saying he's good. It's just that like brotherly, sisterly love that we see in country music.
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2: For a new Kia today. Dennis Bragg with your Town Square weather. More clouds and sun Thursday, along with a chance of showers and thunderstorms in the afternoon. It looks like a warm day still, with highs in the low 80s and a chance of rain around 50%, down to 40% in the evening. The main cold front arrives Friday, with temperatures sliding back to 70, then into the 60s, even the upper 50s by Sunday. Rain and thunderstorms Friday, with more showers and possible thunderstorms Saturday. Heavy rain over Glacier through the weekend, and it looks like clouds and rain for Marathon Sunday.
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1: Tomorrow morning, the Friday morning dance party, we'll play easy trivia, and we'll talk to Josh Ross, who's about to have another number one song. 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

doesn't post on social media very often, but recently he shared a video with his kiddos picking blackberries. And honestly, the caption has to be like lyrics to a new song, right? He said, "Blackberries growing on the property line, staining little hands that look like mine."

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grandma's going to be so proud. His baby girl, Audrey, has her first magazine cover. She's on the cover of Town and Country magazine for their summer issue, looking stunning.

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it's Chrissy. How are you doing on this Thursday? I'll get you through it. Your last couple hours of work with Thomas Rhett, Luke Holmes. Here's Ella Langley and Be Her.

It's Chrissy, and since we're in graduation season, I want to know if your yearbook predictions came true. For instance, in my class, I was voted the most talkative, and guess what? Guess what I do for a living now? I think it was pretty accurate. Let me know yours on our app, and we'll have fun with them in two songs.

0: That's the latest from Luke Combs. It's Be By You. I'm Chrissy. I want you to tell me your senior superlative, what it was and what you're doing now. I was voted most talkative and now I'm on the radio, so that worked out. Leslie said she was class clown and now she's the funniest one in her office. Okay. Gina told us on the app that she was voted best dressed and now she works from home in sweatpants. So that one didn't work out. I do love these. Keep commenting on our app.
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2: I'm Dennis Bragg. Governor Greg Gianforte is speaking out against that new proposal, the ballot initiative that would effectively ban hunting and fishing in Oregon. The governor had already reacted to the news when he first had the story earlier this month, but he doubled down in a video released yesterday on social media.
3: That's absolutely crazy. Here in Montana, hunting and fishing is integral to our way of life. To all those Oregonians who want to outlaw hunting and fishing, please stay out of Montana.
2: The governor, an avid hunter himself, warned that if the measure passes, it could eliminate state hunting and fishing licenses and strip away protections for sportsmen, farmers, and ranchers. The proposal, known as Initiative Petition 28, is currently gathering signatures from animal rights advocates in the Beaver State.
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2: 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I'm old enough to be his grandfather. Will he be embarrassed to acknowledge me as his dad? 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
5: Dennis Bragg with your Town Square weather. More clouds and sun Thursday, along with a chance of showers and thunderstorms in the afternoon. It looks like a warm day still, with highs in the low 80s and a chance of rain around 50%, down to 40% in the evening. The main cold front arrives Friday, with temperatures sliding back to 70, then into the 60s, even the upper 50s by Sunday. Rain and thunderstorms Friday, with more showers and possible thunderstorms Saturday. Heavy rain over Glacier through the weekend, and it looks like clouds and rain for Marathon Sunday.
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senior labels, Joey said he was voted most likely to succeed. 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I think, you know what, Joey? They nailed it. Good for you.

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Tim McGraw was talking about getting back on the road this summer and kept commenting how he needs to get back in shape so he can fit in his, as he calls them, show jeans. I'm sure he's going to be fine. 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
1: Dennis Bragg here. A very somber and very historic and important weekend in Montana as we mark the anniversary, the 150th anniversary of the Battle of the Little Bighorn. 3 days of events going on into the weekend, and they're expecting big crowds. In fact, if you're heading over for this, they're reminding you that no personal vehicles will be allowed on the memorial site at the battlefield this weekend. Instead, visitors are being directed to park off-site at the junction of I-90 and Highway 212 at exit 512. 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
3: Good news for North Dakota State and Sacramento State fans. Several outlets reported that the NCAA Division I cabinet voted to eliminate the bowl transition penalty, letting both the Bison and the Hornets play for bowl eligibility immediately in 2026 upon their move to the FBS. The Grizzly football team picked up a couple of commits for the year of 2027, including kicker and punter Jackson Spitz out of Spokane, Washington. And the Grizz also got a defensive tackle from Rancho Cucamonga High School in Rancho Cucamonga, California. I'm going to try my best here, Joshua Uwagabo. According to the Missoulians' Frank Agola, Uwagabo also had interest from big schools like Oregon State.

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1: 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Oops. Dan said he was voted most athletic and coaches high school football now at the same school he graduated from, and Penny won the best smile and is now a dentist. Wow, that worked out well.

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1: Dennis Bragg with your Town Square weather. More clouds and sun Thursday, along with a chance of showers and thunderstorms in the afternoon. It looks like a warm day still, with highs in the low 80s and a chance of rain around 50%, down to 40% in the evening. The main cold front arrives Friday, with temperatures sliding back to 70, then into the 60s, even the upper 50s by Sunday. Rain and thunderstorms Friday, with more showers and possible thunderstorms Saturday. Heavy rain over Glacier through the weekend, and it looks like clouds and rain for Marathon Sunday.
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Chrissy got a shout out. 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Instead, she's listening to us. 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
1: Grizz fans, Montana has a new opponent in the future. 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

That's Taylor Swift with I Knew It, I Knew You. If you can and you are a parent or love the Toy Story movies, you have to check out Toy Story 5. I loved it, and Disney nailed it. You'll understand after you see it. Here's ZBB.

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So I was at a festival over the weekend and had to use a porta potty. I only use these when there's absolutely no other choice, but it was a very tight space and I took my phone out of my back pocket and was terrified I would drop it in. Could you imagine? I can't think of anything worse than dropping my phone into a porta potty. I did not do that. Everything went okay. But I got thinking, where's the worst place you dropped your phone? Let me know on our app

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2: I'm Dennis Bragg. Governor Greg Gianforte is speaking out against that new proposal, the ballot initiative that would effectively ban hunting and fishing in Oregon. The governor had already reacted to the news when he first had the story earlier this month, but he doubled down in a video released yesterday on social media.
3: That's absolutely crazy. Here in Montana, hunting and fishing is integral to our way of life. To all those Oregonians who want to outlaw hunting and fishing, please stay out.
2: The governor, an avid hunter himself, warned that if the measure passes, it could eliminate state hunting and fishing licenses and strip away protections for sportsmen, farmers, and ranchers. The proposal, known as Initiative Petition 28, is currently gathering signatures from animal rights advocates in the Beaver State.
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4: For a new Kia today. Dennis Bragg with your Town Square weather. More clouds and sun Thursday, along with a chance of showers and thunderstorms in the afternoon. It looks like a warm day still, with highs in the low 80s and a chance of rain around 50% down to 40% in the evening. The main cold front arrives Friday, with temperatures sliding back to 70, then into the 60s, even the upper 50s by Sunday. Rain and thunderstorms Friday, with more showers and possible thunderstorms Saturday. Heavy rain over Glacier through the weekend, and it looks like clouds and rain for Marathon Sunday.
5: Turn it on. 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

Lisa told me on the app that the worst place she dropped her phone was in the horse stable. She said she was working and it landed in a pile of horse dung. Ugh, the worst was having to grab it and clean it. Ew. Country and she knows it. It's Luke Bryan.

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1: Montana is a pretty amazing place. 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Now, you may think, ah, it's just a tree. It's a pretty amazing tree. It is. 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